0: Slovak president congratulates his newly elected Hungarian counterpart. Slovakia and Japan seek closer economic ties. And new measures to help farmers affected by drought. Slovak president Peter Pellegrini has congratulated Hungary's new elected president András Baka and said he hopes to welcome him to Slovakia soon. Pellegrini said the two countries share long-standing good neighborly relations and strong people-to-people ties. He expressed confidence that they will continue cooperation both bilaterally and within the Visegrad Group and the European Union. He also said Slovakia and Hungary can contribute to regional stability, security and prosperity. Pellegrini added that he looks forward to meeting Baka, including at the upcoming V4 President's Summit in Slovakia. Baka, a former president of Hungary's Supreme Court and nominee of the governing TISA party, was elected by parliament in a secret ballot on Tuesday. Slovak parliament speaker Richard Raši has met with Japan's ambassador to Slovakia, Yasuhiro Kawakami, to discuss closer political and economic cooperation. Raši said Slovakia considers Japan one of its key partners in Asia and wants to deepen ties in areas including science, technology, and Japanese investment in Slovakia. There are currently 76 Japanese companies operating in the country, employing around 13,000 people. Raši highlighted further opportunities in industrial modernization, decarbonization, and innovation. The planned visit by Japan's Foreign Minister Toshimitsu Motegi to Slovakia later this month is expected to provide another opportunity to strengthen ties. The number of Ukrainians receiving temporary protection in Slovakia rose by more than 2,000 in June, reaching over 147,000, according to Eurostat. Slovakia has the second highest number of Ukrainian refugees per capita in the EU, with 27.2 people under temporary protection for every 1,000 residents. The EU average is 9.8 per 1,000. Across the EU, more than 4.4 million Ukrainians were under temporary protection at the end of June. The scheme, introduced shortly after Russia's invasion, provides refugees with residence rights, access to work, education, and healthcare. EU countries have extended the protection until March 2027. People across Slovakia will be able to observe a partial solar eclipse on Wednesday evening, followed later by the Perseid meteor shower. The eclipse will begin shortly after 7 p.m., with more than 80% of the sun covered by the moon in parts of western Slovakia. In Bratislava, the maximum is expected at around 8:11 p.m. Astronomers advise people to use proper eclipse glasses and choose a location with a clear view to the west. After sunset, the Perseid will become increasingly visible, with around 45 meteors per hour expected under ideal conditions. Tobacco and nicotine use is becoming less common in Slovakia, especially among younger people. According to Eurostat, the share of daily users fell from 18.1% in 2022 to 16.3% last year. The biggest decline was among people aged 25 to 34, while use among those over 50 remained mostly unchanged. The figures include traditional cigarettes, e-cigarettes, heated tobacco, and nicotine pouches. The European Commission aims to reduce tobacco use across the EU to below 5% by 2040. However, studies show that newer nicotine products are becoming increasingly popular among young people and can still pose health risks.
1: Topical issue.
0: Slovakia's agriculture minister Richard Takáč has announced a package of aid measures aimed at helping farmers cope with the effects of the ongoing drought.
2: Je to celkovo 8 opatrení.
0: The main measure is earlier access to advanced agricultural payments. Around 200 million euros will be made available from the 15th of September instead of the usual start date of the 1st of November. Farmers will have to meet certain administrative requirements and report the drought as a case of so-called force majeure. The ministry will also allocate 5 million euros through the so-called Green Diesel Scheme to support livestock farming and help cover higher costs caused by dry conditions. Other measures will give farmers more flexibility in using land and feed, while some requirements concerning grasslands and livestock grazing will be temporarily relaxed. Farmers will not be penalized for lower livestock numbers on pastures if this is objectively caused by drought. Takács also urged farmers to report the effects of the drought individually to the Agricultural Payment Agency. The agency says it will assess each case using data from the Slovak Hydrometeorological Institute without requiring farmers to obtain their own certificates confirming the drought.
3: After the news bulletin compiled from Slovak press agencies, here comes the second part of today's program. Today we take a journey through three very different places in Slovakia, each telling a story about how the past can shape the present and how places can continue to evolve long after the people who created their history are gone. We begin in the heart of Bratislava's old town, at the House of the Albrechts. Once a meeting place for musicians, artists and free thinkers, and today a cultural space being brought back to life. Then we still stay in Bratislava and step inside another historic building, the Romer House on Zamochnicka Street, where medieval architecture, old cellars and memories of former generations meet a new generation of visitors. And finally, we leave the historic center behind and travel to Žilina, where researchers are looking not into the past, but into the future, exploring how public transport, cycling, walking and digital technologies could work together to create more sustainable cities. Three places, three stories, but one common question. How do we preserve what matters while giving it a new life? I'm Patricia Lucia Balajová, and you're listening to the English broadcast of Radio Slovakia International.
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3: Hidden away on Kapitulská Street, in the heart of Bratislava's old town, stands an unassuming building with an extraordinary story to tell, the Albrecht House. At first glance, it's just another historic townhouse in Bratislava's old town, but behind its walls lies one of the city's most remarkable cultural stories. The House of the Albrechts was much more than the family home of composer Alexander Albrecht and his son, musicologist Jan Albrecht. For decades, it served as a sanctuary for music, art and free thinking, where musicians, students and lovers of culture came together. Today, the house is coming back to life. Its historic appearance is being restored, the garden has reopened and the building is gradually being transformed into a vibrant cultural center. What role did this house play in the past? What does it represent today? And what lies ahead for its future?
4: Igor Valentovič, predseda občianskeho združenia Albrecht Forum.
5: My name is Igor Valentovič, and I'm the chairman of the Albrecht Forum Civic Association, which has been restoring and revitalizing the House of the Albrechts since 2011.
3: What makes this building so unique within Bratislava's historic conservation area?
4: Je to mešťanský dom, v ktorom žili.
5: This is a historic burgher's house located on Kapitulská Street, where many of the owners over the centuries were cathedral canons. Like most of the buildings in this street, it reflects many different periods of history rather than a single architectural style. The oldest cellar dates back to the late 13th or early 14th century, and the house gradually expanded over hundreds of years. Every few generations, new rooms or extensions were added. As a result, you can still trace its architectural evolution from Gothic and late Gothic elements in the cellar through Renaissance and Baroque features on the ground floor to Classicist and Historicist elements on the upper levels.
3: Do you have any personal memories or stories about what the atmosphere in the house was like during the communist period?
5: I knew Hansi Albrecht personally, the last member of the Albrecht family to live here. He was a musicologist, historian, teacher, and above all, an exceptionally kind person. We hope to open his memorial room to visitors soon. It has already been furnished with the original furniture. Next to it is his study and library, which we inherited through the will of musical musicologist Dr. Ladislav Kačić. The house now also includes a chamber concert hall, a cafe currently under development on the ground floor, and we're planning to create a co-working space in the attic.
3: And now I'm speaking with Vlasta Valentovičová.
6: Ja som z občianskeho združenia Albrecht Forum.
7: I'm a member of the Albrecht Forum Civic Association and Igor Valentovich's wife. My role is quite practical. I simply make sure everything that needs to be done gets done. You could say I take care of the day-to-day running and production side of things.
3: We've been talking about the restoration of the interior, and we're actually standing on the first floor right now. Could you show us around and describe how this space has been brought back to life?
6: Toto je vlastne izba, ktorá je zariadená pôvodným nábytkom.
7: We're standing in a room furnished with the original furniture that once belonged here. Today the collection is owned by the Slovak Museum of Music, but it has been entrusted to us on long-term loan. This room was once known as the music salon, and it was here that the chamber ensemble Musica Eterna was founded. The ensemble was established by Jan Albrecht and became one of Slovakia's pioneers in the performance of early music. The next room was Jan Albrecht's study. Today it serves as a library and study room, with most of the collection consisting of musicological literature.
3: The garden has also undergone a remarkable transformation. What role does it play today?
7: The garden is now 6 years old. We created it in August, 6 years ago. When we first arrived here in 2010 and 2011, the entire space was completely overgrown with weeds, reaching almost 2 meters high. We had to clear everything from scratch. During the Albrecht family's time, this was a beautiful ornamental garden filled with flowers and shrubs. Today, we've tried to recreate that atmosphere. There are roses, catmint, and many other flowering plants. Right now, you can see the asters beginning to bloom, the last flowers of the season, with their small purple blossoms.
3: The House of the Albrechts is much more than a historic building. It is a symbol of Slovakia's musical heritage, cultural memory, and the countless encounters that took place within its walls. Its restoration reminds us that even places which may appear modest at first glance can hold extraordinary stories and continue inspiring new generations. If your travels bring you to Bratislava's historic centre, take a walk along Kapitulská Street and step into the garden of the Albrecht House. You may find yourself inspired by the unique atmosphere of a place where music and free thinking have never truly fallen silent. The Albrecht House shows how a historic building can be brought back to life by reconnecting it with the cultural life of the city. But just a few streets away, another historic building is also opening its doors again, this time taking visitors even further back into Bratislava's past.
1: Culture with RSI.
3: In the heart of Bratislava's old town, there's a building that has witnessed centuries of the city's history. Today, the Romer House on Zamočnícka Street is opening its doors to visitors again. Its history reaches back to the Middle Ages, but its story is also deeply connected with the people who lived, worked, and socialized here. During a recent guided tour, I went inside the house to discover its architecture, its cellars, and the memories that still live within its walls. Zuzana Sabolčíková of National Trust.
8: Welcome to the guided tour of the Romer House. My name is Zuzana, and I'm going to tell you something about the history of this building, the architectural features we can see here, as well as some of the stories of its former inhabitants, including Florian Romer, who was born here, a prominent 19th century Bratislava scholar and cultural figure. We'll walk through all of these rooms, and we'll also go down into the cellars. There is evidence that in the 14th century, this plot of land at Zamochnicka Street number 10 looked very different from what we see today. It was part of a kind of service courtyard belonging to the neighboring Mirbach Palace, which now houses the Bratislava City Gallery. It wasn't until the 16th century, when the Renaissance had arrived in what is now Slovakia, that buildings began to appear here.
3: During the tour, we also heard an excerpt from the book Romer, the Savior of Fairy Tales, which tells the story of how Florian Romer installed a lightning conductor on St. Martin's Cathedral.
9: Ale Florian našiel riešenie. Na korunu, ktorá zdobila vrchol veže a práve v tom čase ju vyčistili, dal namontovať blesk z vod.
3: We've just made our way down into the cellar.
10: Tu si povieme niečo o najstarších pivniciach.
8: Here, we'll talk about some of the oldest cellars in Bratislava, as well as cellars as we know them today. We'll also learn about a wine tavern once run by the Zimmermann family, who owned the Romer house at the beginning of the 20th century, and about one of Bratislava's most famous wine cellars, Veľký Františkáni, which was also located here.
3: What was it about the tour that caught your attention?
7: The memories. I wanted to show my daughter the places we used to go to when we were young. I used to work as a tour guide for an old travel agency, so I would bring guests here as well.
3: And who have you brought with you today? Your daughter?
10: Ja som to našla a spolu sme to potom sa dohodli, hej.
0: I actually found the tour and then we decided to come together.
3: And how did you find out about the tour?
0: Through social media.
3: Since you've been here before, how would you compare the building then and now? What was accessible to visitors back then and what's new today?
7: Back then, the cafe was open and there was a wine cellar downstairs, but that was pretty much it. The rest wasn't accessible to the public. So everything I've seen today is new to me. It's like seeing the backstage of a place I already knew, but which I had never been able to explore.
3: I'm also speaking with one of the volunteers here, Valeria Pokorná. What made you decide to become part of this initiative?
11: We
7: actually started cooperating with the National Trust as members of the Union of Senior Citizens. Whenever visitors come or whenever our help is needed, we work as guides or assistants. We want to help promote the Romer House because there has really been a lot of work done here. As you could see, the place used to be in very poor condition.
3: And what do you like most about this building?
7: I have very nostalgic memories of the cellar, because we spent quite a lot of time there when we were young. It was a really iconic place for young people and for Bratislava residents in general. People used to meet there, sing together. It was almost like a family atmosphere. You always had somewhere to go, and you would always meet good friends there. People you could sit down with and talk to.
3: The Romer House is a reminder that historic buildings are not only about bricks, architectural styles and dates. They are also about the people who passed through them and the memories they left behind. For some visitors, the house is a newly discovered piece of Bratislava's history. For others, like the visitor and volunteer that we've heard from, it is a place filled with memories of their youth. And perhaps that is what gives a historic building a new life. Not simply restoring its walls, but allowing people to walk through them again, share their stories, and create new memories.
1: Research and technology with Radio Slovakia International.
3: What does the future of urban transport look like? For many cities, it is not just about replacing petrol and diesel cars with electric ones. It is also about making public transport easier to use and connecting it with walking, cycling, shared bikes and other forms of mobility. In Žilina, Slovakia, this is being tested as part of a European research project called SPINE. Tibor Petro is a researcher specializing in intelligent transport systems at the University of Žilina.
12: Moje meno je Tibor Petro a som výskumník v oblasti inteligentných dopravných systémov.
13: My name is Tibor Petro and I am a researcher in intelligent transport systems at the University of Žilina.
11: Today, I would like to introduce the SPINE project, an international project funded by the European Union under the Horizon Europe program.
3: SPINE brings together 11 cities and research organizations across Europe. Its goal is to help cities move toward carbon neutrality by making public transport more attractive and better connected with other forms of sustainable mobility.
11: SPINE aims to accelerate the transition towards carbon-neutral cities by strengthening public transport and connecting it with new mobility services, such as shared transport and micromobility. It also connects public transport with active forms of transport, such as walking and cycling, with new information systems that can encourage people to use public transport more often.
3: But SPINE does not impose one solution on all 11 cities. Each city identifies its own priorities.
12: Výsledky projektu SPINE už viaceré z nich.
11: Žilina is a Slovak city participating in the SPINE project. There are 11 cities involved in total, but each of them is working on different solutions. Each city identified the areas it wanted to improve for passengers and then selected the technical solutions that best suited its needs.
3: In Žilina, one of those priorities was simple but essential, giving people better information about how to get around.
11: One important factor in passenger satisfaction is having the right information at the right time. Passengers need to know when their bus is coming and how they can get to their destination. So the SPINE project introduced two solutions in Žilina: digital information screens and a multimodal journey planner.
3: The Journey Planner is part of Žilina's Smart City platform. Instead of looking at just one form of transport, it combines several.
11: It is a web application available through the Smart City platform of Žilina. Passengers can enter their destination and the system finds a route using public transport, shared bicycles and walking. It uses real-time information about bus and trolleybus arrivals as well as the availability of shared bicycles.
3: Another SPINE solution tackles a very different problem, finding a parking space.
11: We introduce an intelligent parking system on Antona Bernolaka Street in Žilina. Instead of sensors in the road, special cameras detect which parking spaces are occupied and which are free. The information is then displayed on digital signs near the street and is also available through the city's smart platform.
3: But smart parking is not only about helping drivers find a space faster. It can also influence whether they decide to drive at all.
11: If I check the Smart City platform before leaving home and see that there are no free parking spaces, I might decide to leave my car at home and use public transport instead. The system can also reduce unnecessary emissions caused by drivers searching for parking.
3: And this is where the different parts of SPINE come together. Digital information, journey planning, shared bicycles, and smart parking are all designed to make sustainable transport easier and to encourage people to choose alternatives to the car.
11: Our goal is to show that modern, digitalized public transport, together with new mobility services, can become a real alternative to individual car transport. It can also support a more sustainable and healthier way of life in our cities.
3: And why SPINE? The name says it all. A spine is a backbone, and the project sees public transport as the backbone of sustainable urban mobility. But perhaps the real test of such a project is not what happens on a screen or in a research paper. It is how people respond to these changes in everyday life. For Tibor Petro, one of the most rewarding moments came during European Mobility Week in Žilina.
11: One of the things that made me very happy was an event we organized during European Mobility Week last year. We had a stand in front of a primary school and talked to children and their parents about the SPINE project. We received very positive feedback. People supported the solutions because they could see how they could improve everyday life in the city.
3: The second event focused on another group of urban travelers. cyclists.
12: Druhým sprievodným podujatím, ktoré sme
13: organizovali, the second event was Breakfast for Cyclists, which the city organizes every year during European Mobility Week. We talked to cyclists about the problems they face in the city and also received valuable feedback on the solutions we are introducing through Spine.
3: From digital information and journey planning to shared bicycles and smart parking, Spine is trying to connect the different pieces of urban transport. And perhaps that is the central idea behind the project. Public transport does not have to compete with other forms of mobility. It can connect them. Because if public transport is the backbone of a city, then walking, cycling, shared mobility, and digital services can become the rest of the network, making it easier to leave the car behind and making sustainable mobility a more realistic everyday choice. Whether we are restoring an old house, opening a historic cellar to visitors, or designing a smarter transport system, the goal is ultimately the same: to create places where people can live, meet, move, remember, and feel connected to the city around them. You've been listening to a feature from Radio Slovakia International. I'm Patricia Lucia Balajová, and together with our sound technician Romana Šunderlíková, we wish you a pleasant rest of the day. Until next time, goodbye. Or as we say on the radio, do počutia.
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1: For Wednesday, the 12th of August, this is Patricia Polakovičová.
0: This is RSI News.
1: Slovak president congratulates his newly elected Hungarian counterpart. Slovakia and Japan seek closer economic ties. And new measures to help farmers affected by drought. Slovak president Peter Pellegrini has congratulated Hungary's new elected president András Baka and said he hopes to welcome him to Slovakia soon. Pellegrini said the two countries share long-standing good neighborly relations and strong people-to-people ties. He expressed confidence that they will continue cooperation both bilaterally and within the Visegrad Group and the European Union. He also said Slovakia and Hungary can contribute to regional stability, security and prosperity. Pellegrini added that he looks forward to meeting Baka, including at the upcoming V4 President Summit in Slovakia. Baka, a former president of Hungary's Supreme Court and nominee of the governing TISA party, was elected by parliament in a secret ballot on Tuesday. Slovak parliament speaker Richard Raši has met with Japan's ambassador to Slovakia, Yasuhiro Kawakami, to discuss closer political and economic cooperation. Raši said Slovakia considers Japan one of its key partners in Asia and wants to deepen ties in areas including science, technology, and Japanese investment in Slovakia. There are currently 76 Japanese companies operating in the country, employing around 13,000 people. Raši highlighted further opportunities in industrial modernization, decarbonization, and innovation. The planned visit by Japan's Foreign Minister Toshimitsu Motegi to

0: Slovakia later this month is expected to provide another opportunity to strengthen ties. The number of Ukrainians receiving temporary protection in Slovakia rose by more than 2,000 in June, reaching over 147,000, according to Eurostat. Slovakia has the second highest number of Ukrainian refugees per capita in the EU, with 27.2 people under temporary protection for every 1,000 residents. The EU average is 9.8 per 1,000. Across the EU, more than 4.4 million Ukrainians were under temporary protection at the end of June. The scheme, introduced shortly after Russia's invasion, provides refugees with residence rights, access to work, education, and healthcare. EU countries have extended the protection until March 2027. People across Slovakia will be able to observe a partial solar eclipse on Wednesday evening, followed later by the Perseid meteor shower. The eclipse will begin shortly after 7 p.m., with more than 80% of the sun covered by the moon in parts of western Slovakia. In Bratislava, the maximum is expected at around 8:11 p.m. Astronomers advise people to use proper eclipse glasses and choose a location with a clear view to the west. After sunset, the Perseids will become increasingly visible, with around 45 meteors per hour expected under ideal conditions. Tobacco and nicotine use is becoming less common in Slovakia, especially among younger people. According to Eurostat, the share of daily users fell from 18.1% in 2022 to 16.3% last year. The biggest decline was among people aged 25 to 34, while use among those over 50 remained mostly unchanged. The figures include traditional cigarettes, e-cigarettes, heated tobacco, and nicotine pouches. The European Commission aims to reduce tobacco use across the EU to below 5% by 2040. However, studies show that newer nicotine products are becoming increasingly popular among young people and can still pose health risks.
1: Topical issue.
0: Slovakia's agriculture minister Richard Takáč has announced a package of aid measures aimed at helping farmers cope with the effects of the ongoing drought.
2: Je to celkovo 8 opatrení.
0: The main measure is earlier access to advanced agricultural payments. Around 200 million euros will be made available from the 15th of September instead of the usual start date of the 1st of November. Farmers will have to meet certain administrative requirements and report the drought as a case of so-called force majeure. The ministry will also allocate 5 million euros through the so-called Green Diesel Scheme to support livestock farming and help cover higher costs caused by dry conditions. Other measures will give farmers more flexibility in using land and feed, while some requirements concerning grasslands and livestock grazing will be temporarily relaxed. Farmers will not be penalized for lower livestock numbers on pastures if this is objectively caused by drought. Takáč also urged farmers to report the effects of the drought individually to the Agricultural Payment Agency. The agency says it will assess each case using data from the Slovak Hydrometeorological Institute, without requiring farmers to obtain their own certificates confirming the drought.
3: After the news bulletin compiled from Slovak press agencies, here comes the second part of today's program. Today we take a journey through three very different places in Slovakia, each telling a story about how the past can shape the present and how places can continue to evolve long after the people who created their history are gone. We begin in the heart of Bratislava's old town, at the House of the Albrechts. Once a meeting place for musicians, artists and free thinkers, and today a cultural space being brought back to life. Then we still stay in Bratislava and step inside another historic building, the Romer House on Zamochnicka Street, where medieval architecture, old cellars and memories of former generations meet a new generation of visitors. And finally, we leave the historic center behind and travel to Žilina, where researchers are looking not into the past, but into the future, exploring how public transport, cycling, walking, and digital technologies could work together to create more sustainable cities. Three places, three stories, but one common question. How do we preserve what matters while giving it a new life? I'm Patricia Lucia Balajová, and you're listening to the English broadcast of Radio Slovakia International.
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3: Hidden away on Kapitulská Street, in the heart of Bratislava's old town, stands an unassuming building with an extraordinary story to tell, the Albrecht House. At first glance, it's just another historic townhouse in Bratislava's old town, but behind its walls lies one of the city's most remarkable cultural stories. The House of the Albrechts was much more than the family home of composer Alexander Albrecht and his son, musicologist Jan Albrecht. For decades, it served as a sanctuary for music, art and free thinking, where musicians, students and lovers of culture came together. Today, the house is coming back to life. Its historic appearance is being restored, the garden has reopened, and the building is gradually being transformed into a vibrant cultural center. What role did this house play in the past? What does it represent today? And what lies ahead for its future?
4: Igor Valentovič, predseda občianskeho združenia Albrecht Forum.
5: My name is Igor Valentovič, and I'm the chairman of the Albrecht Forum Civic Association, which has been restoring and revitalizing the House of the Albrechts since 2011.
3: What makes this building so unique within Bratislava's historic conservation area?
4: Je to mešťanský dom, v ktorom žili.
5: This is a historic burgher's house located on Kaputelska Street, where many of the owners over the centuries were cathedral canons. Like most of the buildings in this street, it reflects many different periods of history rather than a single architectural style. The oldest cellar dates back to the late 13th or early 14th century, and the house gradually expanded over hundreds of years. Every few generations, new rooms or extensions were added. As a result, you can still trace its architectural evolution from Gothic and late Gothic elements in the cellar through Renaissance and Baroque features on the ground floor to Classicist and Historicist elements on the upper levels.
3: Do you have any personal memories or stories about what the atmosphere in the house was like during the communist period?
5: I knew Hansi Albrecht personally, the last member of the Albrecht family to live here. He was a musicologist, historian, teacher, and above all, an exceptionally kind person. We hope to open his memorial room to visitors soon. It has already been furnished with the original furniture. Next to it is his study and library, which we inherited through the will of musicologists. Musicologist Dr. Ladislav Kačitz. The house now also includes a chamber concert hall, a cafe currently under development on the ground floor, and we're planning to create a co-working space in the attic.
3: And now I'm speaking with Vlasta Valentovičová.
6: Ja som z občianskeho združenia Albrecht Forum.
7: I'm a member of the Albrecht Forum Civic Association and Igor Valentovich's wife. My role is quite practical. I simply make sure everything that needs to be done gets done. You could say I take care of the day-to-day running and production side of things.
3: We've been talking about the restoration of the interior, and we're actually standing on the first floor right now. Could you show us around and describe how this space has been brought back to life?
6: Toto je vlastne izba, ktorá je zariadená pôvodným nábytkom.
7: We're standing in a room furnished with the original furniture that once belonged here. Today the collection is owned by the Slovak Museum of Music, but it has been entrusted to us on long-term loan. This room was once known as the Music Salon, and it was here that the chamber ensemble Musica Eterna was founded. The ensemble was established by Jan Albrecht and became one of Slovakia's pioneers in the performance of early music. The next room was Jan Albrecht's study. Today it serves as a library and study room, with most of the collection consisting of musicological literature.
3: The garden has also undergone a remarkable transformation. What role does it play today?
6: Záhrada má dnes 6 rokov, presne v auguste.
7: The garden is now 6 years old. We created it in August 6 years ago. When we first arrived here in 2010 and 2011, the entire space was completely overgrown with weeds, reaching almost 2 meters high. We had to clear everything from scratch. During the Albrecht family's time, this was a beautiful ornamental garden filled with flowers and shrubs. Today, we've tried to recreate that atmosphere. There are roses, catmint, and many other flowering plants. Right now, you can see the asters beginning to bloom, the last flowers of the season, with their small purple blossoms.
3: The house of the Albrechts is much more than a historic building. It is a symbol of Slovakia's musical heritage, cultural memory, and the countless encounters that took place within its walls. Its restoration reminds us that even places which may appear modest at first glance can hold extraordinary stories and continue inspiring new generations. If your travels bring you to Bratislava's historic center, take a walk along Kapitulská Street and step into the garden of the Albrecht House. You may find yourself inspired by the unique atmosphere of a place where music and free thinking have never truly fallen silent. The Albrecht House shows how a historic building can be brought back to life by reconnecting it with the cultural life of the city. But just a few streets away, another historic building is also opening its doors again. This time taking visitors even further back into Bratislava's past.
1: Culture with RSI.
3: In the heart of Bratislava's old town, there's a building that has witnessed centuries of the city's history. Today, the Romer House on Zamočnícka Street is opening its doors to visitors again. Its history reaches back to the Middle Ages, but its story is also deeply connected with the people who lived, worked, and socialized here. During a recent guided tour, I went inside the house to discover its architecture, its cellars, and the memories that still live within its walls. Zuzana Sabolčíková of National Trust.
8: Welcome to the guided tour of the Romer House. My name is Zuzana, and I'm going to tell you something about the history of this building, the architectural features we can see here, as well as some of the stories of its former inhabitants, including Florian Romer, who was born here, a prominent 19th century Bratislava scholar and cultural figure. We'll walk through all of these rooms, and we'll also go down into the cellars. There is evidence that in the 14th century, this plot of land at Zamočnícka Street number 10 looked very different from what we see today. It was part of a kind of service courtyard belonging to the neighboring Mirbach Palace, which now houses the Bratislava City Gallery. It wasn't until the 16th century, when the Renaissance had arrived in what is now Slovakia, that buildings began to appear here.
3: During the tour, we also heard an excerpt from the book Romer, the Savior of Fairy Tales, which tells the story of how Florian Romer installed the lightning conductor on St. Martin's Cathedral.
9: Ale Florian našiel riešenie. Na korunu, ktorá zdobila vrchol veže a práve v tom čase ju vyčistili, dal namontovať blesk z vod.
3: We've just made our way down into the cellar.
10: Tu si povieme niečo o najstarších pivniciach.
8: Here, we'll talk about some of the oldest cellars in Bratislava, as well as cellars as we know them today. We'll also learn about a wine tavern once run by the Zimmermann family, who owned the Romer House at the beginning of the 20th century, and about one of Bratislava's most famous wine cellars, Veľký Františkáni, which was also located here.
3: What was it about the tour that caught your attention?
7: The memories. I wanted to show my daughter the places we used to go to when we were young. I used to work as a tour guide for an old travel agency, so I would bring guests here as well.
3: And who have you brought with you today? Your daughter?
10: Ja som to našla, spolu sme to potom sa dohodli, hej.
11: I actually found the tour, and then we decided to come together.
3: And how did you find out about the tour?
11: Through social media.
3: Since you've been here before, how would you compare the building then and now? What was accessible to visitors back then and what's new today?
7: Back then, the cafe was open and there was a wine cellar downstairs, but that was pretty much it. The rest wasn't accessible to the public. So everything I've seen today is new to me. It's like seeing the backstage of a place I already knew, but which I had never been able to explore.
3: I'm also speaking with one of the volunteers here, Valeria Pokorná. What made you decide to become part of this initiative?
12: We
7: actually started cooperating with the National Trust as members of the Union of Senior Citizens. Whenever visitors come or whenever our help is needed, we work as guides or assistants. We want to help promote the Romer House because there has really been a lot of work done here. As you could see, the place used to be in very poor condition.
3: And what do you like most about this building?
7: I have very nostalgic memories of the cellar, because we spent quite a lot of time there when we were young. It was a really iconic place for young people and for Bratislava residents in general. People used to meet there, sing together. It was almost like a family atmosphere. You always had somewhere to go, and you would always meet good friends there. People you could sit down with and talk to.
3: The Romer House is a reminder that historic buildings are not only about bricks, architectural styles and dates. They are also about the people who passed through them and the memories they left behind. For some visitors, the house is a newly discovered piece of Bratislava's history. For others, like the visitor and volunteer that we've heard from, it is a place filled with memories of their youth. And perhaps that is what gives a historic building a new life. Not simply restoring its walls, but allowing people to walk through them again, share their stories, and create new memories.
1: Research and technology with Radio Slovakia International.
3: What does the future of urban transport look like? For many cities, it is not just about replacing petrol and diesel cars with electric ones. It is also about making public transport easier to use and connecting it with walking, cycling, shared bikes and other forms of mobility. In Žilina, Slovakia, this is being tested as part of a European research project called SPINE. Tibor Petro is a researcher specializing in intelligent transport systems at the University of Žilina.
13: Moje meno je Tibor Petro a som výskumník v oblasti inteligentných dopravných systémov.
14: My name is Tibor Petro and I am a researcher in intelligent transport systems at the University of Žilina. Today I would like to introduce the SPINE project, an international project funded by the European Union under the Horizon Europe program.
3: SPINE brings together 11 cities and research organizations across Europe. Its goal is to help cities move toward carbon neutrality by making public transport more attractive and better connected with other forms of sustainable mobility.
14: SPINE aims to accelerate the transition towards carbon-neutral cities by strengthening public transport and connecting it with new mobility services, such as shared transport and micromobility. It also connects public transport with active forms of transport, such as walking and cycling, with new information systems that can encourage people to use public transport more often.
3: But SPINE does not impose one solution on all 11 cities. Each city identifies its own priorities.
14: Žilina is a Slovak city participating in the SPINE project. There are 11 cities involved in total, but each of them is working on different solutions. Each city identified the areas it wanted to improve for passengers and then selected the technical solutions that best suited its needs.
3: In Žilina, one of those priorities was simple but essential, giving people better information about how to get around.
14: One important factor in passenger satisfaction is having the right information at the right time. Passengers need to know when their bus is coming and how they can get to their destination. So the SPINE project introduced two solutions in Žilina, digital information screens and a multimodal journey planner.
3: The Journey Planner is part of Žilina's Smart City platform. Instead of looking at just one form of transport, it combines several.
13: Druhým riešením je tzv. Multimodálny...
14: It is a web application available through the smart city platform of Žilina. Passengers can enter their destination and the system finds a route using public transport, shared bicycles and walking. It uses real-time information about bus and trolleybus arrivals as well as the availability of shared bicycles.
3: Another spine solution tackles a very different problem, finding a parking space.
13: Zavedenie inteligentného parkovacieho systému.
14: We introduce an intelligent parking system on Antona Bernolaka Street in Žilina. Instead of sensors in the road, special cameras detect which parking spaces are occupied and which are free. The information is then displayed on digital signs near the street and is also available through the city's smart platform.
3: But smart parking is not only about helping drivers find the space faster. It can also influence whether they decide to drive at all.
13: Ak si ja pozriem dopredu, povedzme, na internete...
14: If I check the smart city platform before leaving home and see that there are no free parking spaces, I might decide to leave my car at home and use public transport instead. The system can also reduce unnecessary emissions caused by drivers searching for parking.
3: And this is where the different parts of Spine come together. Digital information, journey planning, shared bicycles, and smart parking are all designed to make sustainable transport easier and to encourage people to choose alternatives to the car.
13: Také želanie projektu vlastne Spine je, aby dokázal...
14: Our goal is to show that modern, digitalized public transport, together with new mobility services, can become a real alternative to individual car transport. It can also support a more sustainable and healthier way of life in our cities.
3: And why Spine? The name says it all. A spine is a backbone, and the project sees public transport as the backbone of sustainable urban mobility. But perhaps the real test of such a project is not what happens on a screen or in a research paper. It is how people respond to these changes in everyday life. For Tibor Petro, one of the most rewarding moments came during European Mobility Week in Žilina.
13: My vidíme mestskú hromadnú dopravu ako takú chrbticu.
14: One of the things that made me very happy was an event we organized during European Mobility Week last year. We had a stand in front of a primary school and talked to children and their parents about the Spine project. We received very positive feedback. People supported the solutions because they could see how they could improve everyday life in the city.
3: The second event focused on another group of urban travelers. Cyclists.
13: Druhým sprievodným podujatím, ktoré sme organizovali,
14: the second event was Breakfast for Cyclists, which the city organizes every year during European Mobility Week. We talked to cyclists about the problems they face in the city and also received valuable feedback on the solutions we are introducing through Spine.
3: From digital information and journey planning to shared bicycles and smart parking, Spine is trying to connect the different pieces of urban transport. And perhaps that is the central idea behind the project. Public transport does not have to compete with other forms of mobility. It can connect them. Because if public transport is the backbone of a city, then walking, cycling, shared mobility, and digital services can become the rest of the network, making it easier to leave the car behind and making sustainable mobility a more realistic everyday choice. Whether we are restoring an old house, opening a historic cellar to visitors, or designing a smarter transport system, the goal is ultimately the same. To create places where people can live, meet, move, remember, and feel connected to the city around them. You've been listening to a feature from Radio Slovakia International. I'm Patricia Lucia Balajová, and together with our sound technician Romana Šunderlíková, we wish you a pleasant rest of the day. Until next time, goodbye. Or as we say on the radio, do počutia.
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0: This is RSI News.
1: Slovak president congratulates his newly elected Hungarian counterpart. Slovakia and Japan seek closer economic ties. And new measures to help farmers affected by drought. Slovak president Peter Pellegrini has congratulated Hungary's new elected president András Baka and said he hopes to welcome him to Slovakia soon. Pellegrini said the two countries share long-standing good neighborly relations and strong people-to-people ties. He expressed confidence that they will continue cooperation both bilaterally and within the Visegrad Group and the European Union. He also said Slovakia and Hungary can contribute to regional stability, security and prosperity. Pellegrini added that he looks forward to meeting Baka, including at the upcoming V4 President Summit in Slovakia. Baka, a former president of Hungary's Supreme Court and nominee of the governing TISA party, was elected by parliament in a secret ballot on Tuesday. Slovak parliament speaker Richard Raši has met with Japan's ambassador to Slovakia, Yasuhiro Kawakami, to discuss closer political and economic cooperation. Raši said Slovakia considers Japan one of its key partners in Asia and wants to deepen ties in areas including science, technology, and Japanese investment in Slovakia. There are currently 76 Japanese companies operating in the country, employing around 13,000 people. Raši highlighted further opportunities in industrial modernization, decarbonization, and innovation. The planned visit by Japan's Foreign Minister Toshimitsu Motegi to Slovakia later this month is expected to provide another opportunity to strengthen ties. The number of Ukrainians receiving temporary protection in Slovakia rose by more than 2,000 in June, reaching over 147,000, according to Eurostat. Slovakia has the second highest number of Ukrainian refugees per capita in the EU, with 27.2 people under temporary protection for every 1,000 residents. The EU average is 9.8 per 1,000. Across the EU, more than 4.4 million Ukrainians were under temporary protection at the end of June. The scheme, introduced shortly after Russia's invasion, provides refugees with residence rights, access to work, education, and healthcare. EU countries have extended the protection until March 2027. People across Slovakia will be able to observe a partial solar eclipse on Wednesday evening, followed later by the Perseid meteor shower. The eclipse will begin shortly after 7 p.m., with more than 80% of the sun covered by the moon in parts of western Slovakia. In Bratislava, the maximum is expected at around 8:11 p.m. Astronomers advise people to use proper eclipse glasses and choose a location with a clear view to the west. After sunset, the Perseids will become increasingly visible, with around 45 meteors per hour expected under ideal conditions. Tobacco and nicotine use is becoming less common in Slovakia, especially among younger people. According to Eurostat, the share of daily users fell from 18.1% in 2022 to 16.3% last year.

0: The biggest decline was among people aged 25 to 34, while use among those over 50 remained mostly unchanged. The figures include traditional cigarettes, e-cigarettes, heated tobacco, and nicotine pouches. The European Commission aims to reduce tobacco use across the EU to below 5% by 2040. However, studies show that newer nicotine products are becoming increasingly popular among young people and can still pose health risks.
1: Topical issue.
0: Slovakia's agriculture minister Richard Takáč has announced a package of aid measures aimed at helping farmers cope with the effects of the ongoing drought.
2: Je to celkovo 8 opatrení.
0: The main measure is earlier access to advanced agricultural payments. Around 200 million euros will be made available from the 15th of September instead of the usual start date of the 1st of November. Farmers will have to meet certain administrative requirements and report the drought as a case of so-called force majeure. The ministry will also allocate 5 million euros through the so-called Green Diesel Scheme to support livestock farming and help cover higher costs caused by dry conditions. Other measures will give farmers more flexibility in using land and feed, while some requirements concerning grasslands and livestock grazing will be temporarily relaxed. Farmers will not be penalized for lower livestock numbers on pastures if this is objectively caused by drought. Takáč also urged farmers to report the effects of the drought individually to the Agricultural Payment Agency. The agency says it will assess each case using data from the Slovak Hydrometeorological Institute without requiring farmers to obtain their own certificates confirming the drought.
3: After the news bulletin compiled from Slovak press agencies, here comes the second part of today's program. Today we take a journey through three very different places in Slovakia, each telling a story about how the past can shape the present and how places can continue to evolve long after the people who created their history are gone. We begin in the heart of Bratislava's old town, at the House of the Albrechts. Once a meeting place for musicians, artists and free thinkers, and today a cultural space being brought back to life. Then we still stay in Bratislava and step inside another historic building, the Romer House on Zamochnicka Street, where medieval architecture, old cellars and memories of former generations meet a new generation of visitors. And finally, we leave the historic center behind and travel to Žilina, where researchers are looking not into the past, but into the future, exploring how public transport, cycling, walking, and digital technologies could work together to create more sustainable cities. Three places, three stories, but one common question. How do we preserve what matters while giving it a new life? I'm Patricia Lucia Balajová, and you're listening to the English broadcast of Radio Slovakia International.
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3: Hidden away on Kapitulská Street, in the heart of Bratislava's old town, stands an unassuming building with an extraordinary story to tell, the Albrecht House. At first glance, it's just another historic townhouse in Bratislava's old town, but behind its walls lies one of the city's most remarkable cultural stories. The House of the Albrechts was much more than the family home of composer Alexander Albrecht and his son, musicologist Jan Albrecht. For decades, it served as a sanctuary for music, art and free thinking, where musicians, students and lovers of culture came together. Today, the house is coming back to life. Its historic appearance is being restored, the garden has reopened, and the building is gradually being transformed into a vibrant cultural center. What role did this house play in the past? What does it represent today? And what lies ahead for its future?
4: Igor Valentovič, predseda občianskeho združenia Albrecht Forum.
5: My name is Igor Valentovič, and I'm the chairman of the Albrecht Forum Civic Association, which has been restoring and revitalizing the House of the Albrechts since 2011.
3: What makes this building so unique within Bratislava's historic conservation area?
4: Je to mešťanský dom, v ktorom žili.
5: This is a historic burgher's house located on Kaputalska Street, where many of the owners over the centuries were cathedral canons. Like most of the buildings in this street, it reflects many different periods of history rather than a single architectural style. The oldest cellar dates back to the late 13th or early 14th century, and the house gradually expanded over hundreds of years. Every few generations, new rooms or extensions were added. As a result, you can still trace its architectural evolution from Gothic and late Gothic elements in the cellar through Renaissance and Baroque features on the ground floor to Classicist and Historicist elements on the upper levels.
3: Do you have any personal memories or stories about what the atmosphere in the house was like during the communist period?
5: I knew Hansi Albrecht personally, the last member of the Albrecht family to live here. He was a musicologist, historian, teacher, and above all, an exceptionally kind person. We hope to open his memorial room to visitors soon. It has already been furnished with the original furniture. Next to it is his study and library, which we inherited through the will of musicologist Dr. Ladislav Kačíc. The house now also includes a chamber concert hall, a cafe currently under development on the ground floor, and we're planning to create a co-working space in the attic.
3: And now I'm speaking with Vlasta Valentovičová.
6: Ja som z občianskeho združenia Albrecht Forum.
7: I'm a member of the Albrecht Forum Civic Association and Igor Valentovich's wife. My role is quite practical. I simply make sure everything that needs to be done gets done. You could say I take care of the day-to-day running and production side of things.
3: We've been talking about the restoration of the interior, and we're actually standing on the first floor right now. Could you show us around and describe how this space has been brought back to life?
6: Toto je vlastne izba, ktorá je zariadená pôvodným nábytkom.
7: We're standing in a room furnished with the original furniture that once belonged here. Today the collection is owned by the Slovak Museum of Music, but it has been entrusted to us on long-term loan. This room was once known as the music salon, and it was here that the chamber ensemble Musica Eterna was founded. The ensemble was established by Jan Albrecht and became one of Slovakia's pioneers in the performance of early music. The next room was Jan Albrecht's study. Today it serves as a library and study room, with most of the collection consisting of musicological literature.
3: The garden has also undergone a remarkable transformation. What role does it play today?
7: The garden is now 6 years old. We created it in August 6 years ago. When we first arrived here in 2010 and 2011, the entire space was completely overgrown with weeds, reaching almost 2 meters high. We had to clear everything from scratch. During the Albrecht family's time, this was a beautiful ornamental garden filled with flowers and shrubs. Today, we've tried to recreate that atmosphere. There are roses, catmint, and many other flowering plants. Right now, you can see the asters beginning to bloom, the last flowers of the season, with their small purple blossoms.
3: The House of the Albrechts is much more than a historic building. It is a symbol of Slovakia's musical heritage, cultural memory, and the countless encounters that took place within its walls. Its restoration reminds us that even places which may appear modest at first glance can hold extraordinary stories and continue inspiring new generations. If your travels bring you to Bratislava's historic center, take a walk along Kapitulská Street and step into the garden of the Albrecht House. You may find yourself inspired by the unique atmosphere of a place where music and free thinking have never truly fallen silent. The Albrecht House shows how a historic building can be brought back to life by reconnecting it with the cultural life of the city. But just a few streets away, another historic building is also opening its doors again. This time taking visitors even further back into Bratislava's past.
1: Culture with RSI.
3: In the heart of Bratislava's old town, there's a building that has witnessed centuries of the city's history. Today, the Romer House on Zamochnicka Street is opening its doors to visitors again. Its history reaches back to the Middle Ages, but its story is also deeply connected with the people who lived, worked and socialized here. During a recent guided tour, I went inside the house to discover its architecture, its cellars and the memories that still live within its walls. Zuzana Sabolčíková of National Trust.
8: Welcome to the guided tour of the Romer House. My name is Zuzana, and I'm going to tell you something about the history of this building, the architectural features we can see here, as well as some of the stories of its former inhabitants, including Florian Romer, who was born here, a prominent 19th century Bratislava scholar and a cultural figure. We'll walk through all of these rooms, and we'll also go down into the cellars. There is evidence that in the 14th century, this plot of land at Zamochnicka Street number 10 looked very different from what we see today. It was part of a kind of service courtyard belonging to the neighboring Mirbach Palace, which now houses the Bratislava City Gallery. It wasn't until the 16th century, when the Renaissance had arrived in what is now Slovakia, that buildings began to appear here.
3: During the tour, we also heard an excerpt from the book Romer, the Savior of Fairy Tales, which tells the story of how Florian Romer installed a lightning conductor on St. Martin's Cathedral.
9: Ale Florian našiel riešenie. Na korunu, ktorá zdobila vrchol veže a práve v tom čase ju vyčistili, dal namontovať blesk z vod.
3: We've just made our way down into the cellar.
8: Here, we'll talk about some of the oldest cellars in Bratislava, as well as cellars as we know them today. We'll also learn about a wine tavern once run by the Zimmermann family, who owned the Romer House at the beginning of the 20th century, and about one of Bratislava's most famous wine cellars, Veľký Františkáni, which was also located here.
3: What was it about the tour that caught your attention?
7: The memories. I wanted to show my daughter the places we used to go to when we were young. I used to work as a tour guide for an old travel agency, so I would bring guests here as well.
3: And who have you brought with you today? Your daughter?
10: Ja som to našla a spolu sme to potom sa dohodli, hej.
11: I actually found the tour and then we decided to come together.
3: And how did you find out about the tour?
11: Through social media.
3: Since you've been here before, how would you compare the building then and now? What was accessible to visitors back then and what's new today?
7: Back then, the cafe was open and there was a wine cellar downstairs, but that was pretty much it. The rest wasn't accessible to the public. So everything I've seen today is new to me. It's like seeing the backstage of a place I already knew, but which I had never been able to explore.
3: I'm also speaking with one of the volunteers here, Valeria Pokorná. What made you decide to become part of this initiative?
12: We
7: actually started cooperating with the National Trust as members of the Union of Senior Citizens. Whenever visitors come or whenever our help is needed, we work as guides or assistants. We want to help promote the Romer House because there has really been a lot of work done here. As you could see, the place used to be in very poor condition.
3: And what do you like most about this building?
7: I have very nostalgic memories of the cellar, because we spent quite a lot of time there when we were young. It was a really iconic place for young people and for Bratislava residents in general. People used to meet there, sing together. It was almost like a family atmosphere. You always had somewhere to go, and you would always meet good friends there. People you could sit down with and talk to.
3: The Romer House is a reminder that historic buildings are not only about bricks, architectural styles and dates. They are also about the people who passed through them and the memories they left behind. For some visitors, the house is a newly discovered piece of Bratislava's history. For others, like the visitor and volunteer that we've heard from, it is a place filled with memories of their youth. And perhaps that is what gives the historic building a new life. Not simply restoring its walls, but allowing people to walk through them again, share their stories, and create new memories.
1: Research and technology with Radio Slovakia International.
3: What does the future of urban transport look like? For many cities, it is not just about replacing petrol and diesel cars with electric ones. It is also about making public transport easier to use and connecting it with walking, cycling, shared bikes and other forms of mobility. In Žilina, Slovakia, this is being tested as part of a European research project called SPINE. Tibor Petro is a researcher specializing in intelligent transport systems at the University of Žilina.
12: Moje meno je Tibor Petro a som výskumník v oblasti inteligentných dopravných systémov.
13: My name is Tibor Petro and I am a researcher in intelligent transport systems at the University of Žilina. Today I would like to introduce the SPINE project, an international project funded by the European Union under the Horizon Europe program.
3: SPINE brings together 11 cities and research organizations across Europe. Its goal is to help cities move toward carbon neutrality by making public transport more attractive and better connected with other forms of sustainable mobility.
12: SPINE vlastne má za cieľ urýchliť prechod miest smerom k uhlíkovej.
13: SPINE aims to accelerate the transition towards carbon neutral cities by strengthening public transport and connecting it with new mobility services such as shared transport and micromobility. It also connects public transport with active forms of transport such as walking and cycling with new information systems that can encourage people to use public transport more often.
3: But SPINE does not impose one solution on all 11 cities. Each city identifies its own priorities.
12: Výsledky projektu SPINE už viaceré z nich.
13: Žilina is a Slovak city participating in the SPINE project. There are 11 cities involved in total, but each of them is working on different solutions. Each city identified the areas it wanted to improve for passengers and then selected the technical solutions that best suited its needs.
3: In Žilina, one of those priorities was simple but essential, giving people better information about how to get around.
13: One important factor in passenger satisfaction is having the right information at the right time. Passengers need to know when their bus is coming and how they can get to their destination. So the SPINE project introduced two solutions in Žilina, digital information screens and a multimodal journey planner.
3: The Journey Planner is part of Žilina's Smart City platform. Instead of looking at just one form of transport, it combines several.
13: It is a web application available through the Smart City platform of Žilina. Passengers can enter their destination and the system finds a route using public transport, shared bicycles and walking. It uses real-time information about bus and trolleybus arrivals as well as the availability of shared bicycles.
3: Another SPINE solution tackles a very different problem, finding a parking space.
12: Zavedenie inteligentného parkovacieho systému.
13: We introduce an intelligent parking system on Antona Bernolaka Street in Žilina. Instead of sensors in the road, special cameras detect which parking spaces are occupied and which are free. The information is then displayed on digital signs near the street and is also available through the city's smart platform.
3: But smart parking is not only about helping drivers find a space faster. It can also influence whether they decide to drive at all.
13: If I check the Smart City platform before leaving home and see that there are no free parking spaces, I might decide to leave my car at home and use public transport instead. The system can also reduce unnecessary emissions caused by drivers searching for parking.
3: And this is where the different parts of SPINE come together. Digital information, journey planning, shared bicycles, and smart parking are all designed to make sustainable transport easier and to encourage people to choose alternatives to the car.
12: Také želanie projektu vlastne Spine je, aby dokázal...
13: Our goal is to show that modern, digitalized public transport, together with new mobility services, can become a real alternative to individual car transport. It can also support a more sustainable and healthier way of life in our cities.
3: And why Spine? The name says it all. A spine is a backbone, and the project sees public transport as the backbone of sustainable urban mobility. But perhaps the real test of such a project is not what happens on a screen or in a research paper. It is how people respond to these changes in everyday life. For Tibor Petro, one of the most rewarding moments came during European Mobility Week in Žilina.
12: My vidíme mestskú hromadnú dopravu ako takú chrbticu.
13: One of the things that made me very happy was an event we organized during European Mobility Week last year. We had a stand in front of a primary school and talked to children and their parents about the Spine project. We received very positive feedback. People supported the solutions because they could see how they could improve everyday life in the city.
3: The second event focused on another group of urban travelers. Cyclists.
12: Druhým sprievodným podujatím, ktoré sme organizovali,
13: the second event was Breakfast for Cyclists, which the city organizes every year during European Mobility Week. We talked to cyclists about the problems they face in the city and also received valuable feedback on the solutions we are introducing through Spine.
3: From digital information and journey planning to shared bicycles and smart parking, Spine is trying to connect the different pieces of urban transport. And perhaps that is the central idea behind the project. Public transport does not have to compete with other forms of mobility. It can connect them. Because if public transport is the backbone of a city, then walking, cycling, shared mobility, and digital services can become the rest of the network, making it easier to leave the car behind and making sustainable mobility a more realistic everyday choice. Whether we are restoring an old house, opening a historic cellar to visitors, or designing a smarter transport system, the goal is ultimately the same. To create places where people can live, meet, move, remember, and feel connected to the city around them. You've been listening to a feature from Radio Slovakia International. I'm Patricia Lucia Balajová, and together with our sound technician Romana Šunderlíková, we wish you a pleasant rest of the day. Until next time, goodbye. Or as we say on the radio, do počutia.
14: 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All our contact info and social media info can be found on our website enrsi.stvr.sk or drop us a line at Radio Slovakia International, STVR, Mytná 1, PO Box 55, 81755, Bratislava, Slovakia. Or send us an email at rsi_english@stvr.sk.

0: Slovak President Peter Pellegrini has congratulated Hungary's new elected president András Baka and said he hopes to welcome him to Slovakia soon. Pellegrini said the two countries share long-standing good neighborly relations and strong people-to-people ties. He expressed confidence that they will continue cooperation both bilaterally and within the Visegrad Group and the European Union. He also said Slovakia and Hungary can contribute to regional stability, security and prosperity. Pellegrini added that he looks forward to meeting Baka, including at the upcoming V4 President Summit in Slovakia. Baka, a former president of Hungary's Supreme Court and nominee of the governing TISA party, was elected by parliament in a secret ballot on Tuesday. Slovak Parliament Speaker Richard Raši has met with Japan's ambassador to Slovakia, Yasuhiro Kawakami, to discuss closer political and economic cooperation. Raši said Slovakia considers Japan one of its key partners in Asia and wants to deepen ties in areas including science, technology, and Japanese investment in Slovakia. There are currently 76 Japanese companies operating in the country, employing around 13,000 people. Raši highlighted further opportunities in industrial modernization, decarbonization, and innovation. The planned visit by Japan's Foreign Minister Toshimitsu Motegi to Slovakia later this month is expected to provide another opportunity to strengthen ties. The number of Ukrainians receiving temporary protection in Slovakia rose by more than 2,000 in June, reaching over 147,000, according to Eurostat. Slovakia has the second highest number of Ukrainian refugees per capita in the EU, with 27.2 people under temporary protection for every 1,000 residents. The EU average is 9.8 per 1,000. Across the EU, more than 4.4 million Ukrainians were under temporary protection at the end of June. The scheme, introduced shortly after Russia's invasion, provides refugees with residence rights, access to work, education, and healthcare. EU countries have extended the protection until March 2027. People across Slovakia will be able to observe a partial solar eclipse on Wednesday evening, followed later by the Perseid meteor shower. The eclipse will begin shortly after 7 p.m., with more than 80% of the sun covered by the moon in parts of western Slovakia. In Bratislava, the maximum is expected at around 8:11 p.m. Astronomers advise people to use proper eclipse glasses and choose a location with a clear view to the west. After sunset, the Perseids will become increasingly visible, with around 45 meteors per hour expected under ideal conditions. Tobacco and nicotine use is becoming less common in Slovakia, especially among younger people. According to Eurostat, the share of daily users fell from 18.1% in 2022 to 16.3% last year. The biggest decline was among people aged 25 to 34, while use among those over 50 remained mostly unchanged. The figures include traditional cigarettes, e-cigarettes, heated tobacco, and nicotine pouches. The European Commission aims to reduce tobacco use across the EU to below 5% by 2040. However, studies show that newer nicotine products are becoming increasingly popular among young people and can still pose health risks.
1: Topical issue.
0: Slovakia's agriculture minister Richard Takáč has announced a package of aid measures aimed at helping farmers cope with the effects of the ongoing drought.
2: Je to celkovo 8 opatrení.
0: The main measure is earlier access to advanced agricultural payments. Around 200 million euros will be made available from the 15th of September instead of the usual start date of the 1st of November. Farmers will have to meet certain administrative requirements and report the drought as a case of so-called force majeure. The ministry will also allocate 5 million euros through the so-called Green Diesel Scheme to support livestock farming and help cover higher costs caused by dry conditions. Other measures will give farmers more flexibility in using land and feed, while some requirements concerning grasslands and livestock grazing will be temporarily relaxed. Farmers will not be penalized for lower livestock numbers on pastures if this is objectively caused by drought. Takáč also urged farmers to report the effects of the drought individually to the Agricultural Payment Agency.

0: The agency says it will assess each case using data from the Slovak Hydrometeorological Institute without requiring farmers to obtain their own certificates confirming the drought.
1: After the news bulletin compiled from Slovak press agencies, here comes the second part of today's program. Today we take a journey through three very different places in Slovakia, each telling a story about how the past can shape the present and how places can continue to evolve long after the people who created their history are gone. We begin in the heart of Bratislava's old town, at the House of the Albrechts. Once a meeting place for musicians, artists and free thinkers, and today a cultural space being brought back to life. Then we still stay in Bratislava and step inside another historic building, the Romer House on Zamochnicka Street, where medieval architecture, old cellars and memories of former generations meet a new generation of visitors. And finally, we leave the historic center behind and travel to Žilina, where researchers are looking not into the past, but into the future, exploring how public transport, cycling, walking, and digital technologies could work together to create more sustainable cities. Three places, three stories, but one common question. How do we preserve what matters while giving it a new life? I'm Patricia Lucia Balajová, and you're listening to the English broadcast of Radio Slovakia International.
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1: Hidden away on Kapitulská Street, in the heart of Bratislava's old town, stands an unassuming building with an extraordinary story to tell, the Albrecht House. At first glance, it's just another historic townhouse in Bratislava's old town, but behind its walls lies one of the city's most remarkable cultural stories. The House of the Albrechts was much more than the family home of composer Alexander Albrecht and his son, musicologist Jan Albrecht. For decades, it served as a sanctuary for music, art and free thinking, where musicians, students and lovers of culture came together. Today, the house is coming back to life. Its historic appearance is being restored, the garden has reopened, and the building is gradually being transformed into a vibrant cultural center. What role did this house play in the past? What does it represent today? And what lies ahead for its future?
3: Igor Valentovič, predseda občianskeho združenia Albrecht Forum.
4: My name is Igor Valentovič, and I'm the chairman of the Albrecht Forum Civic Association, which has been restoring and revitalizing the House of the Albrechts since 2011.
1: What makes this building so unique within Bratislava's historic conservation area?
3: Je to mešťanský dom, v ktorom žili.
4: This is a historic burgher's house located on Kaputalska Street, where many of the owners over the centuries were cathedral canons. Like most of the buildings in this street, it reflects many different periods of history rather than a single architectural style. The oldest cellar dates back to the late 13th or early 14th century, and the house gradually expanded over hundreds of years. Every few generations, new rooms or extensions were added. As a result, you can still trace its architectural evolution from Gothic and late Gothic elements in the cellar through Renaissance and Baroque features on the ground floor to Classicist and Historicist elements on the upper levels.
1: Do you have any personal memories or stories about what the atmosphere in the house was like during the communist period?
4: I knew Hansi Albrecht personally, the last member of the Albrecht family to live here. He was a musicologist, historian, teacher, and above all, an exceptionally kind person. We hope to open his memorial room to visitors soon. It has already been furnished with the original furniture. Next to it is his study and library, which we inherited through the will of musicologist Dr. Ladislav Kačic. The house now also includes a chamber concert hall, a cafe currently under development on the ground floor, and we're planning to create a co-working space in the attic.
1: And now I'm speaking with Vlasta Valentovičová. Ja som z občianskeho združenia Albrecht Forum.
5: I'm a member of the Albrecht Forum Civic Association and Igor Valentovich's wife. My role is quite practical. I simply make sure everything that needs to be done gets done. You could say I take care of the day-to-day running and production side of things.
1: We've been talking about the restoration of the interior, and we're actually standing on the first floor right now. Could you show us around and describe how this space has been brought back to life?
6: Toto je vlastne izba, ktorá je zariadená pôvodným nábytkom.
5: We're standing in a room furnished with the original furniture that once belonged here. Today the collection is owned by the Slovak Museum of Music, but it has been entrusted to us on long-term loan. This room was once known as the Music Salon, and it was here that the chamber ensemble Musica Eterna was founded. The ensemble was established by Jan Albrecht and became one of Slovakia's pioneers in the performance of early music. The next room was Jan Albrecht's study. Today it serves as a library and study room, with most of the collection consisting of musicological literature.
1: The garden has also undergone a remarkable transformation. What role does it play today?
7: Záhrada má dnes 6 rokov, presne v
5: augusti. The garden is now 6 years old. We created it in August 6 years ago. When we first arrived here in 2010 and 2011, the entire space was completely overgrown with weeds, reaching almost 2 meters high. We had to clear everything from scratch. During the Albrecht family's time, this was a beautiful ornamental garden filled with flowers and shrubs. Today, we've tried to recreate that atmosphere. There are roses, catmint, and many other flowering plants. Right now, you can see the asters beginning to bloom, the last flowers of the season, with their small purple blossoms.
1: The House of the Albrechts is much more than a historic building. It is a symbol of Slovakia's musical heritage, cultural memory, and the countless encounters that took place within its walls. Its restoration reminds us that even places which may appear modest at first glance can hold extraordinary stories and continue inspiring new generations. If your travels bring you to Bratislava's historic centre, take a walk along Kapitulská Street and step into the garden of the Albrecht House. You may find yourself inspired by the unique atmosphere of a place where music and free thinking have never truly fallen silent. The Albrecht House shows how a historic building can be brought back to life by reconnecting it with the cultural life of the city. But just a few streets away, another historic building is also opening its doors again. This time taking visitors even further back into Bratislava's past.
2: Culture with RSI.
1: In the heart of Bratislava's old town, there's a building that has witnessed centuries of the city's history. Today, the Romer House on Zamochnicka Street is opening its doors to visitors again. Its history reaches back to the Middle Ages, but its story is also deeply connected with the people who lived, worked, and socialized here. During a recent guided tour, I went inside the house to discover its architecture, its cellars, and the memories that still live within its walls. Zuzana Sabolčíková of National Trust.
8: Welcome to the guided tour of the Romer House. My name is Zuzana, and I'm going to tell you something about the history of this building, the architectural features we can see here, as well as some of the stories of its former inhabitants, including Florian Romer, who was born here, a prominent 19th century Bratislava scholar and cultural figure. We'll walk through all of these rooms, and we'll also go down into the cellars. There is evidence that in the 14th century, this plot of land at Zamochnicka Street number 10 looked very different from what we see today. It was part of a kind of service courtyard belonging to the neighboring Mirbach Palace, which now houses the Bratislava City Gallery. It wasn't until the 16th century, when the Renaissance had arrived in what is now Slovakia, that buildings began to appear here.
1: During the tour, we also heard an excerpt from the book Romer, the Savior of Fairy Tales, which tells the story of how Florian Romer installed the lightning conductor on St. Martin's Cathedral.
9: Ale Florian našiel riešenie. Na korunu, ktorá zdobila vrchol veže a práve v tom čase ju vyčistili, dal namontovať blesk z vod.
1: We've just made our way down into the cellar.
10: Tu si povieme niečo o najstarších pivniciach.
8: Here, we'll talk about some of the oldest cellars in Bratislava, as well as cellars as we know them today. We'll also learn about a wine tavern once run by the Zimmermann family, who owned the Romer house at the beginning of the 20th century, and about one of Bratislava's most famous wine cellars, Veľký Františkáni, which was also located here.
1: What was it about the tour that caught your attention?
5: The memories. I wanted to show my daughter the places we used to go to when we were young. I used to work as a tour guide for an old travel agency, so I would bring guests here as well.
1: And who have you brought with you today? Your daughter?
11: Ja som to našla, spolu sme to potom sa dohodli, hej.
12: I actually found the tour, and then we decided to come together.
1: And how did you find out about the tour?
11: Cez sociálne siete.
12: Through social media.
1: Since you've been here before, how would you compare the building then and now? What was accessible to visitors back then and what's new today?
5: Back then, the cafe was open and there was a wine cellar downstairs, but that was pretty much it. The rest wasn't accessible to the public. So everything I've seen today is new to me. It's like seeing the backstage of a place I already knew, but which I had never been able to explore.
1: I'm also speaking with one of the volunteers here, Valeria Pokorná. What made you decide to become part of this initiative?
13: We
5: actually started cooperating with the National Trust as members of the Union of Senior Citizens. Whenever visitors come or whenever our help is needed, we work as guides or assistants. We want to help promote the Romer House because there has really been a lot of work done here. As you could see, the place used to be in very poor condition.
1: And what do you like most about this building?
5: I have very nostalgic memories of the cellar, because we spent quite a lot of time there when we were young. It was a really iconic place for young people and for Bratislava residents in general. People used to meet there, sing together. It was almost like a family atmosphere. You always had somewhere to go, and you would always meet good friends there, people you could sit down with and talk to.
1: The Romer House is a reminder that historic buildings are not only about bricks, architectural styles and dates. They are also about the people who passed through them and the memories they left behind. For some visitors, the house is a newly discovered piece of Bratislava's history. For others, like the visitor and volunteer that we've heard from, it is a place filled with memories of their youth. And perhaps that is what gives a historic building a new life. Not simply restoring its walls, but allowing people to walk through them again, share their stories, and create new memories.
2: Research and technology with Radio Slovakia International.
1: What does the future of urban transport look like? For many cities, it is not just about replacing petrol and diesel cars with electric ones. It is also about making public transport easier to use and connecting it with walking, cycling, shared bikes and other forms of mobility. In Žilina, Slovakia, this is being tested as part of a European research project called SPINE. Tibor Petro is a researcher specializing in intelligent transport systems at the University of Žilina.
14: Moje meno je Tibor Petro a som výskumník v oblasti inteligentných dopravných systémov.
15: My name is Tibor Petro and I am a researcher in intelligent transport systems at the University of Žilina. Today I would like to introduce the SPINE project, an international project funded by the European Union under the Horizon Europe program.
1: SPINE brings together 11 cities and research organizations across Europe. Its goal is to help cities move toward carbon neutrality by making public transport more attractive and better connected with other forms of sustainable mobility.
14: Spine vlastne má za cieľ urýchliť prechod miest smerom k uhlíkovej.
15: Spine aims to accelerate the transition towards carbon neutral cities by strengthening public transport and connecting it with new mobility services such as shared transport and micromobility. It also connects public transport with active forms of transport such as walking and cycling, with new information systems that can encourage people to use public transport more often.
1: But Spine does not impose one solution on all 11 cities. Each city identifies its own priorities.
14: Výsledky projektu Spine už viaceré z nich sú.
15: Žilina is a Slovak city participating in the Spine project. There are 11 cities involved in total, but each of them is working on different solutions. Each city identified the areas it wanted to improve for passengers and then selected the technical solutions that best suited its needs.
1: In Žilina, one of those priorities was simple but essential, giving people better information about how to get around.
14: Prvým z týchto riešení sú digitálne.
15: One important factor in passenger satisfaction is having the right information at the right time. Passengers need to know when their bus is coming and how they can get to their destination. So the Spine project introduced two solutions in Žilina: digital information screens and a multimodal journey planner.
1: The Journey Planner is part of Žilina's Smart City platform. Instead of looking at just one form of transport, it combines several.
14: Druhým riešením je tzv. Multimodálny.
15: It is a web application available through the Smart City platform of Žilina. Passengers can enter their destination and the system finds a route using public transport, shared bicycles and walking. It uses real-time information about bus and trolleybus arrivals as well as the availability of shared bicycles.
1: Another Spine solution tackles a very different problem, finding a parking space.
14: Zavedenie inteligentného parkovacieho systému.
15: We introduce an intelligent parking system on Antona Bernolaka Street in Žilina. Instead of sensors in the road, special cameras detect which parking spaces are occupied and which are free. The information is then displayed on digital signs near the street and is also available through the city smart platform.
1: But smart parking is not only about helping drivers find the space faster. It can also influence whether they decide to drive at all.
14: Ak si ja pozriem dopredu, povedzme, na internete, na
15: If I check the smart city platform before leaving home and see that there are no free parking spaces, I might decide to leave my car at home and use public transport instead. The system can also reduce unnecessary emissions caused by drivers searching for parking.
1: And this is where the different parts of Spine come together. Digital information, journey planning, shared bicycles, and smart parking are all designed to make sustainable transport easier and to encourage people to choose alternatives to the car.
14: Také želanie projektu vlastne Spine je, aby dokázal.
15: Our goal is to show that modern, digitalized public transport, together with new mobility services, can become a real alternative to individual car transport. It can also support a more sustainable and healthier way of life in our cities.
1: And why Spine? The name says it all. A spine is a backbone, and the project sees public transport as the backbone of sustainable urban mobility. But perhaps the real test of such a project is not what happens on a screen or in a research paper. It is how people respond to these changes in everyday life. For Tibor Petro, one of the most rewarding moments came during European Mobility Week in Žilina.
14: My vidíme mestskú hromadnú dopravu ako takú chrbticu.
15: One of the things that made me very happy was an event we organized during European Mobility Week last year. We had a stand in front of a primary school and talked to children and their parents about the Spine project. We received very positive feedback. People supported the solutions because they could see how they could improve everyday life in the city.
1: The second event focused on another group of urban travelers. Cyclists.
14: Druhým sprievodným podujatím, ktoré sme organizovali.
15: The second event was Breakfast for Cyclists, which the city organizes every year during European Mobility Week. We talked to cyclists about the problems they face in the city and also received valuable feedback on the solutions we are introducing through Spine.
1: From digital information and journey planning to shared bicycles and smart parking, Spine is trying to connect the different pieces of urban transport. And perhaps that is the central idea behind the project. Public transport does not have to compete with other forms of mobility. It can connect them. Because if public transport is the backbone of a city, then walking, cycling, shared mobility, and digital services can become the rest of the network, making it easier to leave the car behind and making sustainable mobility a more realistic everyday choice. Whether we are restoring an old house, opening a historic cellar to visitors, or designing a smarter transport system, the goal is ultimately the same: to create places where people can live, meet, move, remember, and feel connected to the city around them. You've been listening to a feature from Radio Slovakia International. I'm Patricia Lucia Balajová, and together with our sound technician Romana Šunderlíková, we wish you a pleasant rest of the day. Until next time, goodbye. Or as we say on the radio, do počutia.
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1: For Wednesday, the 12th of August, this is Patricia Polakovičová.
0: This is RSI News.
1: Slovak president congratulates his newly elected Hungarian counterpart. Slovakia and Japan seek closer economic ties. And new measures to help farmers affected by drought. Slovak president Peter Pellegrini has congratulated Hungary's new elected president András Baka and said he hopes to welcome him to Slovakia soon. Pellegrini said the two countries share long-standing good neighborly relations and strong people-to-people ties. He expressed confidence that they will continue cooperation both bilaterally and within the Visegrad Group and the European Union. He also said Slovakia and Hungary can contribute to regional stability, security and prosperity. Pellegrini added that he looks forward to meeting Baka, including at the upcoming V4 President Summit in Slovakia. Baka, a former president of Hungary's Supreme Court and nominee of the governing TISA party, was elected by parliament in a secret ballot on Tuesday. Slovak parliament speaker Richard Raši has met with Japan's ambassador to Slovakia, Yasuhiro Kawakami, to discuss closer political and economic cooperation. Raši said Slovakia considers Japan one of its key partners in Asia and wants to deepen ties in areas including science, technology, and Japanese investment in Slovakia. There are currently 76 Japanese companies operating in the country, employing around 13,000 people.

0: people under temporary protection for every 1,000 residents. The EU average is 9.8 per 1,000. Across the EU, more than 4.4 million Ukrainians were under temporary protection at the end of June. The scheme, introduced shortly after Russia's invasion, provides refugees with residence rights, access to work, education and healthcare. EU countries have extended the protection until March 2027. People across Slovakia will be able to observe a partial solar eclipse on Wednesday evening, followed later by the Perseid meteor shower. The eclipse will begin shortly after 7 p.m., with more than 80% of the sun covered by the moon in parts of western Slovakia. In Bratislava, the maximum is expected at around 8:11 p.m. Astronomers advise people to use proper eclipse glasses and choose a location with a clear view to the west. After sunset, the Perseids will become increasingly visible, with around 45 meteors per hour expected under ideal conditions. Tobacco and nicotine use is becoming less common in Slovakia, especially among younger people. According to Eurostat, the share of daily users fell from 18.1% in 2022 to 16.3% last year. The biggest decline was among people aged 25 to 34, while use among those over 50 remained mostly unchanged. The figures include traditional cigarettes, e-cigarettes, heated tobacco, and nicotine pouches. The European Commission aims to reduce tobacco use across the EU to below 5% by 2040. However, studies show that newer nicotine products are becoming increasingly popular among young people and can still pose health risks.
1: Topical issue.
0: Slovakia's agriculture minister Richard Takáč has announced a package of aid measures aimed at helping farmers cope with the effects of the ongoing drought.
2: Je to celkovo 8 opatrení.
0: The main measure is earlier access to advanced agricultural payments. Around 200 million euros will be made available from the 15th of September instead of the usual start date of the 1st of November. Farmers will have to meet certain administrative requirements and report the drought as a case of so-called force majeure. The ministry will also allocate 5 million euros through the so-called Green Diesel Scheme to support livestock farming and help cover higher costs caused by dry conditions. Other measures will give farmers more flexibility in using land and feed, while some requirements concerning grasslands and livestock grazing will be temporarily relaxed. Farmers will not be penalized for lower livestock numbers on pastures if this is objectively caused by drought. Takáč also urged farmers to report the effects of the drought individually to the Agricultural Payment Agency. The agency says it will assess each case using data from the Slovak Hydrometeorological Institute, without requiring farmers to obtain their own certificates confirming the drought.
3: After the news bulletin compiled from Slovak press agencies, here comes the second part of today's program. Today we take a journey through three very different places in Slovakia, each telling a story about how the past can shape the present and how places can continue to evolve long after the people who created their history are gone. We begin in the heart of Bratislava's old town, at the House of the Albrechts. Once a meeting place for musicians, artists and free thinkers, and today a cultural space being brought back to life. Then we still stay in Bratislava and step inside another historic building, the Romer House on Zamochnicka Street, where medieval architecture, old cellars and memories of former generations meet a new generation of visitors. And finally, we leave the historic center behind and travel to Žilina, where researchers are looking not into the past, but into the future, exploring how public transport, cycling, walking, and digital technologies could work together to create more sustainable cities. Three places, three stories, but one common question. How do we preserve what matters while giving it a new life? I'm Patricia Lucia Balajová, and you're listening to the English broadcast of Radio Slovakia International.
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0: Hidden away on Kapitulská Street, in the heart of Bratislava's old town, stands an unassuming building with an extraordinary story to tell, the Albrecht House. At first glance, it's just another historic townhouse in Bratislava's old town, but behind its walls lies one of the city's most remarkable cultural stories. The House of the Albrechts was much more than the family home of composer Alexander Albrecht and his son, musicologist Jan Albrecht. For decades, it served as a sanctuary for music, art and free thinking, where musicians, students and lovers of culture came together. Today, the house is coming back to life. Its historic appearance is being restored, the garden has reopened, and the building is gradually being transformed into a vibrant cultural center. What role did this house play in the past? What does it represent today? And what lies ahead for its future?
1: Igor Valentovič, predseda občianskeho združenia Albrecht Forum.
2: My name is Igor Valentovič, and I'm the chairman of the Albrecht Forum Civic Association, which has been restoring and revitalizing the House of the Albrechts since 2011.
0: What makes this building so unique within Bratislava's historic conservation area?
1: Je to mešťanský dom, v ktorom žili.
2: This is a historic burgher's house located on Kaputalska Street, where many of the owners over the centuries were cathedral canons. Like most of the buildings in this street, it reflects many different periods of history rather than a single architectural style. The oldest cellar dates back to the late 13th or early 14th century, and the house gradually expanded over hundreds of years. Every few generations, new rooms or extensions were added. As a result, you can still trace its architectural evolution from Gothic and late Gothic elements in the cellar through Renaissance and Baroque features on the ground floor to Classicist and Historicist elements on the upper levels.
0: Do you have any personal memories or stories about what the atmosphere in the house was like during the communist period?
2: I knew Hansi Albrecht personally, the last member of the Albrecht family to live here. He was a musicologist, historian, teacher, and above all, an exceptionally kind person. We hope to open his memorial room to visitors soon. It has already been furnished with the original furniture. Next to it is his study and library, which we inherited through the will of musicologist Dr. Ladislav Kačic. The house now also includes a chamber concert hall, a cafe currently under development on the ground floor, and we're planning to create a co-working space in the attic.
0: And now I'm speaking with Vlasta Valentovičová.
3: Ja som z občianskeho združenia Albrecht Forum.
4: I'm a member of the Albrecht Forum Civic Association and Igor Valentovich's wife. My role is quite practical. I simply make sure everything that needs to be done gets done. You could say I take care of the day-to-day running and production side of things.
0: We've been talking about the restoration of the interior, and we're actually standing on the first floor right now. Could you show us around and describe how this space has been brought back to life?
3: Toto je vlastne izba, ktorá je zariadená pôvodným nábytkom.
4: We're standing in a room furnished with the original furniture that once belonged here. Today the collection is owned by the Slovak Museum of Music, but it has been entrusted to us on long-term loan. This room was once known as the Music Salon, and it was here that the chamber ensemble Musica Eterna was founded. The ensemble was established by Jan Albrecht and became one of Slovakia's pioneers in the performance of early music. The next room was Jan Albrecht's study. Today it serves as a library and study room, with most of the collection consisting of musicological literature.
0: The garden has also undergone a remarkable transformation. What role does it play today?
4: The garden is now 6 years old. We created it in August, 6 years ago. When we first arrived here in 2010 and 2011, the entire space was completely overgrown with weeds, reaching almost 2 meters high. We had to clear everything from scratch. During the Albrecht family's time, this was a beautiful ornamental garden filled with flowers and shrubs. Today, we've tried to recreate that atmosphere. There are roses, catmint, and many other flowering plants. Right now, you can see the asters beginning to bloom, the last flowers of the season, with their small purple blossoms.
0: Thank you. The House of the Albrechts is much more than a historic building. It is a symbol of Slovakia's musical heritage, cultural memory, and the countless encounters that took place within its walls. Its restoration reminds us that even places which may appear modest at first glance can hold extraordinary stories and continue inspiring new generations. If your travels bring you to Bratislava's historic center, take a walk along Kapitulská Street and step into the garden of the Albrecht House. You may find yourself inspired by the unique atmosphere of a place where music and free thinking have never truly fallen silent. The Albrecht House shows how a historic building can be brought back to life by reconnecting it with the cultural life of the city. But just a few streets away, another historic building is also opening its doors again, this time taking visitors even further back into Bratislava's past.
5: Culture with RSI.
0: In the heart of Bratislava's old town, there's a building that has witnessed centuries of the city's history. Today, the Roma House on Zamochnicka Street is opening its doors to visitors again. Its history reaches back to the Middle Ages, but its story is also deeply connected with the people who lived, worked and socialized here. During a recent guided tour, I went inside the house to discover its architecture, its cellars and the memories that still live within its walls. Zuzana Sabolčíková of National Trust.
6: Welcome to the guided tour of the Romer House. My name is Zuzana, and I'm going to tell you something about the history of this building, the architectural features we can see here, as well as some of the stories of its former inhabitants, including Florian Romer, who was born here, a prominent 19th century Bratislava scholar and cultural figure. We'll walk through all of these rooms, and we'll also go down into the cellars. There is evidence that in the 14th century, this plot of land at Zamochnicka Street number 10 looked very different from what we see today. It was part of a kind of service courtyard belonging to the neighboring Mirbach Palace, which now houses the Bratislava City Gallery. It wasn't until the 16th century, when the Renaissance had arrived in what is now Slovakia, that buildings began to appear here.
0: During the tour, we also heard an excerpt from the book Romer, the Savior of Fairy Tales, which tells the story of how Florian Romer installed the lightning conductor on St. Martin's Cathedral. We've just made our way down into the cellar.
6: Here, we'll talk about some of the oldest cellars in Bratislava, as well as cellars as we know them today. We'll also learn about a wine tavern once run by the Zimmermann family, who owned the Romer House at the beginning of the 20th century, and about one of Bratislava's most famous wine cellars, Veľký Františkáni, which was also located here.
0: What was it about the tour that caught your attention?
4: The memories. I wanted to show my daughter the places we used to go to when we were young. I used to work as a tour guide for an old travel agency, so I would bring guests here as well.
0: And who have you brought with you today? Your daughter?
7: I actually found the tour, and then we decided to come together.
0: And how did you find out about the tour?
7: Through social media.
0: Since you've been here before, how would you compare the building then and now? What was accessible to visitors back then and what's new today?
4: Back then, the cafe was open and there was a wine cellar downstairs, but that was pretty much it. The rest wasn't accessible to the public. So everything I've seen today is new to me. It's like seeing the backstage of a place I already knew, but which I had never been able to explore.
0: I'm also speaking with one of the volunteers here, Valeria Pokorna. What made you decide to become part of this initiative?
8: V prvom rade my vlastne sme začali spolupracovať s Národným
4: trustom. We actually started cooperating with the National Trust as members of the Union of Senior Citizens. Whenever visitors come or whenever our help is needed, we work as guides or assistants. We want to help promote the Romer House because there has really been a lot of work done here. As you could see, the place used to be in very poor condition.
9: And what do you like most about this building?
8: Ja mám nostalgické spomienky na tie pivničné priestory.
4: I have very nostalgic memories of the cellar because we spent quite a lot of time there when we were young. It was a really iconic place for young people and for Bratislava residents in general. People used to meet there, sing together. It was almost like a family atmosphere. You always had somewhere to go and you would always meet good friends there. People you could sit down with and talk to.
9: The Romer House is a reminder that historic buildings are not only about bricks, architectural styles and dates. They are also about the people who passed through them and the memories they left behind. For some visitors, the house is a newly discovered piece of Bratislava's history. For others, like the visitor and volunteer that we've heard from, it is a place filled with memories of their youth. And perhaps that is what gives a historic building a new life. Not simply restoring its walls, but allowing people to walk through them again, share their stories, and create new memories.
5: Research and technology with Radio Slovakia International.
9: What does the future of urban transport look like? For many cities, it is not just about replacing petrol and diesel cars with electric ones. It is also about making public transport easier to use and connecting it with walking, cycling, shared bikes and other forms of mobility. In Žilina, Slovakia, this is being tested as part of a European research project called SPINE. Tibor Petro is a researcher specializing in intelligent transport systems at the University of Žilina.
10: Moje meno je Tibor Petro a som výskumník v oblasti inteligentných dopravných systémov.
11: My name is Tibor Petro and I am a researcher in intelligent transport systems at the University of Žilina. Today I would like to introduce the SPINE project, an international project funded by the European Union under the Horizon Europe program.
9: SPINE brings together 11 cities and research organizations across Europe. Its goal is to help cities move toward carbon neutrality by making public transport more attractive and better connected with other forms of sustainable mobility.
10: SPINE vlastne má za cieľ urýchliť prechod miest smerom k uhlíkovej.
11: SPINE aims to accelerate the transition towards carbon neutral cities by strengthening public transport and connecting it with new mobility services such as shared transport and micromobility. It also connects public transport with active forms of transport such as walking and cycling, with new information systems that can encourage people to use public transport more often.
9: But SPINE does not impose one solution on all 11 cities. Each city identifies its own priorities.
10: Výsledky projektu SPINE už viaceré z nich.
11: Žilina is a Slovak city participating in the SPINE project. There are 11 cities involved in total, but each of them is working on different solutions. Each city identified the areas it wanted to improve for passengers and then selected the technical solutions that best suited its needs.
9: In Žilina, one of those priorities was simple but essential, giving people better information about how to get around.
10: Prvým z týchto riešení sú digitálne.
11: One important factor in passenger satisfaction is having the right information at the right time. Passengers need to know when their bus is coming and how they can get to their destination. So the SPINE project introduced two solutions in Žilina: digital information screens and a multimodal journey planner.
9: The Journey Planner is part of Žilina's Smart City platform. Instead of looking at just one form of transport, it combines several.
10: Druhým riešením je tzv. Multimodálny.
11: It is a web application available through the Smart City platform of Žilina. Passengers can enter their destination and the system finds a route using public transport, shared bicycles and walking. It uses real-time information about bus and trolley bus arrivals as well as the availability of shared bicycles.
9: Another SPINE solution tackles a very different problem, finding a parking space.
10: zavedenie inteligentného parkovacieho systému.
11: We introduce an intelligent parking system on Antona Bernolaka Street in Žilina. Instead of sensors in the road, special cameras detect which parking spaces are occupied and which are free. The information is then displayed on digital signs near the street and is also available through the city's smart platform.
9: But smart parking is not only about helping drivers find the space faster, it can also influence whether they decide to drive at all.
10: Ak si ja pozriem dopredu, povedzme, na internete, na
11: If I check the smart city platform before leaving home and see that there are no free parking spaces, I might decide to leave my car at home and use public transport instead. The system can also reduce unnecessary emissions caused by drivers searching for parking.
9: And this is where the different parts of Spine come together. Digital information, journey planning, shared bicycles, and smart parking are all designed to make sustainable transport easier and to encourage people to choose alternatives to the car.
10: Také želanie projektu vlastne Spine je, aby dokázal...
11: Our goal is to show that modern, digitalized public transport, together with new mobility services, can become a real alternative to individual car transport. It can also support a more sustainable and healthier way of life in our cities.
9: And why Spine? The name says it all. A spine is a backbone, and the project sees public transport as the backbone of sustainable urban mobility. But perhaps the real test of such a project is not what happens on a screen or in a research paper. It is how people respond to these changes in everyday life. For Tibor Petro, one of the most rewarding moments came during European Mobility Week in Žilina.
10: My vidíme mestskú hromadnú dopravu ako takú chrbticu.
11: One of the things that made me very happy was an event we organized during European Mobility Week last year. We had a stand in front of a primary school and talked to children and their parents about the Spine project. We received very positive feedback. People supported the solutions because they could see how they could improve everyday life in the city.
9: The second event focused on another group of urban travelers. Cyclists.
10: Druhým sprievodným podujatím, ktoré sme organizovali,
11: the second event was Breakfast for Cyclists, which the city organizes every year during European Mobility Week. We talked to cyclists about the problems they face in the city and also received valuable feedback on the solutions we are introducing through Spine.
9: From digital information and journey planning to shared bicycles and smart parking, Spine is trying to connect the different pieces of urban transport. And perhaps that is the central idea behind the project. Public transport does not have to compete with other forms of mobility. It can connect them. Because if public transport is the backbone of a city, then walking, cycling, shared mobility, and digital services can become the rest of the network, making it easier to leave the car behind and making sustainable mobility a more realistic everyday choice. Whether we are restoring an old house, opening a historic cellar to visitors, or designing a smarter transport system, the goal is ultimately the same. To create places where people can live, meet, move, remember, and feel connected to the city around them. You've been listening to a feature from Radio Slovakia International. I'm Patricia Lucia Balajová, and together with our sound technician Romana Šunderlíková, we wish you a pleasant rest of the day. Until next time, goodbye. Or as we say on the radio, do počutia.
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1: Slovakia supports 11 development projects abroad. Russian components found in road radars, security office says. Slovak firefighters continue their mission in France. Slovakia will provide more than 1.4 million euros to support 11 projects by Slovak businesses in 10 Slovak aid partner countries. The projects aim to promote sustainable development, modern technologies and local economies. They will be carried out in Angola, Bosnia and Herzegovina, Ghana, Iraq, Kenya, Kyrgyzstan, Colombia, Namibia, Nigeria and Ukraine. Foreign and European Affairs Minister Juraj Blanár said the projects would combine Slovak expertise and innovative technologies with the development needs of partner countries. In Angola, the projects will support the development of the coffee value chain, while in Iraq, they will focus on building a wastewater treatment plant with water reuse. In Nigeria, renewable energy will be used to help reduce post-harvest losses in agricultural products. In Ukraine, projects will support the modernization of technologies for safe drinking water supplies, while Kenya will see pilot smart charging stations for electric vehicles. The projects are being supported through the Business Partnerships Program, which also aims to encourage long-term partnerships, private investment, local capacity building, and sustainable economic growth. Between 2023 and 2025, Slovakia supported 22 projects through the program, worth almost 3 million euros in total. An inspection by Slovakia's National Security Authority has found that components used in road radar systems come from Russia and could pose a security risk to the state. Interior Minister Matúš Šutaj-Ešto confirmed the findings, but said he saw no reason to take political responsibility for the issue. According to the minister, nobody made a mistake when two cameras were tested. Nevertheless, he said he would dismiss the head of the relevant department and the project manager responsible for purchasing the cameras. More on the topical issue. A team of Slovak firefighters continues its mission in France's Gironde department. According to the Slovak Fire and Rescue Corps, each day begins with a thorough inspection of equipment, vehicles and protective gear.

0: also thanked the Slovak team by presenting its firefighters with a commemorative plaque in recognition of their work in France.
1: Topical issue.
0: Following an inspection by Slovakia's National Security Authority, Interior Minister Matúš Utaj-Eštok stressed that two road cameras at the centre of a security controversy were only being tested. He said the devices were not transmitting data and had no access to the Interior Ministry's systems. The supplier, Soitron, says it was misled about the cameras' origin. The company's executive director, Andrés Molár, said the equipment had been purchased transparently and in good faith. The Slovak Hydrometeorological Institute, which certified the devices, also defended its procedure, saying it had only checked their measurement accuracy, not their origin. Opposition party Progressive Slovakia claims the cameras are entirely Russian-made and operate using Russian software. Security expert Peter Batora says the equipment was allegedly repackaged in Croatia after Russia's invasion of Ukraine so it could be sold on the European market despite sanctions.
2: Coming to you after the latest news bulletin is your host Patricia Polakovičová.

0: Slovakia is facing a major demographic shift, with birth rates falling to the historic lows and deaths continuing to outnumber births. This population decline is already affecting communities, schools, and social services, and will put increasing pressure on the labor market and pension system. So what is behind this trend, and can it be reversed? These were the questions we explored in a regular show in April with demographer Boris Baňo. In the second part of the show, as a part of the economic segment Young Money in cooperation with the National Bank of Slovakia, we look at the growing popularity of crypto assets in Slovakia and what the introduction of new regulation mean for ordinary investors. We speak to the National Bank of Slovakia about the risks of investing in crypto, Slovak's level of knowledge about digital assets, and what people should know before deciding to invest. Stay tuned.
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0: The latest demographic data show a clear trend. Fewer children are being born each year, and this development has become increasingly visible over time. At first glance, this may seem like a gradual and almost unnoticed change, but when we look closer, it reflects a deeper transformation in how people plan their lives. Many are choosing to start families later, after completing their education, building a career, or achieving a certain level of financial stability. The average age of parents, especially mothers, has been steadily rising, and this shift in timing plays an important role in the overall number of births. At the same time, the demographic structure of the population is also evolving. There are fewer women in the age groups where most children are typically born, which naturally affects the total number of births each year. This means that even if family preferences remain the same, the overall outcome would still look different than it did in previous decades. Another important aspect is how young people today think about family and parenthood. Compared to the past, decisions about having children are more often influenced by personal goals, economic situations, and broader life expectations. For some, starting a family is no longer seen as an immediate step after reaching adulthood, but rather as a decision that requires careful planning and the right conditions. All of these factors together are shaping the current demographic picture of Slovakia, one that is changing slowly but steadily. According to the demographer Boris Baňo, the decline in birth rates is a long-term process with two main causes. The first is the shrinking number of people of reproductive age. As a result, the potential number of parents is also decreasing, which naturally leads to fewer children being born. The second cause is not purely demographic. It relates to the current lifestyle, especially among the younger generation, which is not conducive to having larger families. This,

0: of course, has a wide range of underlying reasons. This long-term trend, driven by these two factors, has been further intensified by a relatively unexpected and significant drop in birth rates after 2020. This decline has not occurred only in Slovakia, but across much of Europe. Next speaking is demographer Boris Vaňo.
1: Tento dlhodobý trend...
2: It is largely influenced by the current global situation, marked by multiple crises and challenges, economic, political, social, health-related, and security-related. These risks bring uncertainty into society and into families, which is a key reason why a previously gradual, long-term trend has accelerated so sharply in recent years, culminating in a very low number of births recorded in 2025.
0: It is unclear whether birth rates have reached their lowest point, but if current conditions persist, the decline is likely to continue. From a demographic perspective, smaller generations of potential parents will keep this trend going for years. The key factor will be whether better conditions can encourage families to have more children, although much will also depend on uncertain global developments. One of the key issues in today's demographic development is whether the decline in birth rates is mainly the result of people postponing parenthood to a later age, or whether it reflects a deeper change in the overall number of children families have. Delayed parenthood has become increasingly common, with many individuals choosing to have children later in life, which can have a direct impact on the total number of births over time. This aspect of the current trend is explained by demographer Boris Vaňo.
1: Nepochybne ten odklad, ktorý je...
2: Postponement is undoubtedly one of the main reasons why fewer children are being born at the moment. Many people today hesitate and delay having children, but postponement is always associated with having fewer children overall than if births were not delayed in the first place.
0: Later parenthood brings a shorter reproductive window, higher health risks, and social factors, as some couples become used to child-free lifestyle and may ultimately decide not to have children.
1: Je to dlhodobá skúsenosť, že odklad je jedným z hlavných dôvodov.
2: It is a well-established long-term finding that postponement is one of the key factors contributing to lower birth rates. However, delayed births are never fully made up later in life. As a result, the average number of children per woman declines, and this also contributes to the fact that some families end up not having children at all. Higher maternal age plays a role, but so does the broader societal factor. The lifestyle without children is different from the life with children, and not all couples are willing to make that transition later on, especially at an older age.
0: Another important factor in the current decline in birth rates is the age structure of the population, particularly the smaller number of women in reproductive age. This raises the question of whether birth rates would continue to fall even if people's behavior did not change, and to what extent this structural factor is as important as shifting attitudes towards parenthood. The age structure plays a significant role, as it is highly uneven in Slovakia. Strong generations born in the second half of the 20th century are now moving into older age, contributing not only to lower birth rates, but also to the rapid aging of the population. Demographer Boris Vaňo further explains.
2: The large gap between these strong cohorts and the smaller generations that follow them creates many of the challenges Slovakia is facing today. When it comes to birth rates, it is a combined effect. On the one hand, the number of potential parents is steadily decreasing, so the overall reproductive potential is shrinking. On the other hand, the average number of children per woman is also declining.
0: Boris Vaňo says that there is little that can be done about the first factor. These smaller generations are already a given, and it will take time for this phenomenon to change. As for the willingness to have children, the higher it is, the more it could offset the decline, Vaňo adds.
2: If fewer women have, on average, more children, the drop in birth rates would be less severe. However, both factors are currently reinforcing each other. There are fewer potential parents, and the average number of children has been declining for a long time. It is no longer falling sharply, but it is not increasing either. What would be needed is a significant rise in the average number of children per woman to at least slow down the decline, if not stop it.
0: Let's ask a simple question. Would Slovakia need another baby boom? The answer is yes, but chances of that happening today are very unlikely. While the current number of births is the lowest since World War II, fertility, the average number of children per woman, has not yet reached its historical minimum. The lowest level was around 2001, at approximately 1.18. Boris Vaňo explains that although the experts do not yet have final data for the current year, it is not expected to fall that low. However, if current trends continue, Slovakia may be heading in that direction again. An important part of the current demographic picture is how low birth rates influence natural population change and the overall balance between births and deaths. With fewer children being born, this imbalance becomes more pronounced, raising questions about whether natural decrease is now the main factor behind population decline and whether migration can still compensate for it. Demographer Boris Vaňo explains the wider impact of these trends.
1: Porodnosť jej najväčší problém, ktorý spôsobuje je...
2: The main issue caused by low birth rates today is rapid population aging, because fewer children are being born, while at the same time, large generations are moving into post-productive and older productive age. A clear imbalance is created. The disparity between these entering old age and those being born leads to accelerated aging of the population. This is the main demographic impact, but it is also a major societal issue, as aging has serious consequences across almost all areas of life, some more than others, but all significant.
0: One of my questions for demographer Boris Vaňo was whether this phenomenon could also be improved by migration.
1: No, v tomto smere nám migrácia až tak veľmi nepomôže.
2: In this regard, migration cannot help much. It can directly address the immediate decline in population numbers. If foreigners come, integrate well, enter the labor market, and eventually start families, they can help offset population loss. In this sense, migration has a strong impact.
0: Its impact on the age structure is limited. To significantly rejuvenate the population, migrants would need to be mostly children, but in reality, they are mainly of working age, sometimes with families. As a result, their average age is only slightly lower than that of the domestic population, so the effect remains modest. A higher birth rate is therefore the only factor that can significantly slow population aging. Moreover, the current level of birth rates shapes expectations for future population development, including how quickly the population may begin to decline more significantly, and which regions of Slovakia could be most affected. Current projections extend as far as 2080, and although this may seem distant, long-term demographic forecasts tend to be quite reliable in capturing overall trends. At the same time, specific developments remain uncertain, as unexpected events can significantly influence the trajectory over such a long period.
2: It is virtually certain that population aging will continue at least until 2060, when the large generations born in the second half of the 20th century pass away. These cohorts cannot be replaced in comparable numbers. Once they leave the population, their strong influence on aging will fade, and the intensity of aging should stabilize. What happens afterwards will depend on the generations born up to that point. So, this is a very strong, almost irreversible trend.
0: Another highly likely trend is a decline in the total population.
1: Na to, aby ten úbytok počtu obyvateľov...
2: Migration could significantly slow this decline, but its future development is difficult to predict. Even in the past, forecasting migration has been challenging, and today it is even more uncertain due to geopolitical conflicts and the potential migration waves. It will also depend on how Slovakia approaches immigration.
0: Cryptocurrencies are no longer operating in a completely unregulated environment. Since the introduction of the MiCA regulations, crypto asset service providers are required to meet stricter standards and obtain a license, marking an important shift in how the market is supervised. Even with new rules in place, investing in crypto still carries significant risks, including high price volatility, the potential for fraud, and the risk of losing access to funds. While regulation can improve transparency and strengthen consumer protection, it cannot remove the fundamental uncertainty that comes with these assets. This is why it remains essential for every investor to understand what they are buying and to be fully aware of the risks involved. But does regulation actually make investing in crypto safe? And how well do Slovaks really understand what they are putting their money into? To explore these questions as a part of the economic segment Young Money, in cooperation with the National Bank of Slovakia, I spoke to
3: Daniel Duriac, senior policy expert within a crypto assets and innovation section of National Bank of Slovakia.
0: When we say that the crypto asset market is now regulated, what does it actually mean for someone who simply wants to buy Bitcoin, for example? And what is different today compared to before?
3: Well, the most important change is that now only licensed and supervised entities can provide these services. So before this regulation, all you needed was so-called trade license, and it was very easy to get. We had in Slovakia hundreds of these entities. Many of them were just natural persons. And as you can imagine, since there was no licensing process, no strict requirements, the quality of services was quite low. And it was very difficult for consumers to distinguish between legitimate crypto asset service providers and a lot of not that legitimate and sometimes even scams from other companies. So right now the situation is quite different. Only the companies that were able to pass the quite rigorous licensing process can provide these services. And just to illustrate it, out of 550 entities that had these trade licenses in Slovakia, only 6 got a MiCA license. So it was quite strict. And in EU, out of thousands of entities, only something over 300 entities can now provide these services. So maybe to sum it up, the process of investing in crypto via those regulated entities is safer now than it was before.
0: A lot of people might think that if something is regulated, it automatically means that it's safe. So is crypto actually safer now that these new rules are in place, or can people still simply just lose their money, as you already mentioned, the scammers and all of these things?
3: Yes, this is something to distinguish, because even though the process of investing in crypto became safer, the investment in crypto itself is still very risky, because a regulation can reduce the risk of fraud or poor governance or operational failures, but it cannot eliminate the investment risk, because investment risk is inherent with crypto. Many crypto assets do not have certain value, and many of the projects will fail. And so, for example, even if you invest via this regulated way, via this supervised crypto asset service providers, you can still lose like 90% of your investment in a few months, because this is part of crypto. For example, Bitcoin lost like 50% of its value during last year. It can also gain like 100% if it's good year. But as you can see, crypto assets are very volatile, and it's not suitable for everyone, because you need to be able to handle this extreme volatility. And therefore, we recommend in general, if someone wants to invest in crypto, to only invest a small part of its investment portfolio in crypto, because higher gains are always associated with higher risk.
0: I found it interesting that according to the NBS survey on crypto assets, almost a majority of Slovaks have heard about them, but at the same time, almost half of the people say that they have no knowledge about them at all. And do you think this is one of the biggest problems, that people invest in crypto without fully understanding what are they actually buying?
3: This is a big problem, because people in general do not really understand crypto, and therefore they are more likely to become victim of scams. And we can see it from complaints that we get from consumers. For example, if some fake banks were to offer 20% return, most people would assume, okay, this is not real, this is some kind of scam. But if very similar offer comes regarding crypto, people will assume, yeah, this could be real, and then they will become victim of scam. Because many people heard stories about Bitcoin going from like 0 to 100,000, and they think, yes, this coin is next Bitcoin, this is my opportunity to become really rich, and it usually ends up badly. So yes, we think it's important for people to understand crypto, and therefore we at National Bank of Slovakia have many activities focused on increasing financial literacy, also focused on crypto, and all these activities are covered by our brand Peť Peňazí.
0: The survey also shows that Slovaks' experience with crypto is growing, but the number of people who currently own crypto is changing significantly. What does it tell us about how Slovaks view crypto today, and is it still more of an experiment for them, or is it becoming sort of like a more common form of investment?
3: As you mentioned, according to our survey, number of people who own crypto is not that different from the situation 2 years ago when we did the previous survey, because I think most people in Slovakia who wanted to buy crypto already bought it, and probably new investors will only approach crypto if there is some kind of bull run, if the prices increases, or if there are new channels to buy crypto. For example, some banks, even in Slovakia, are interested to offer crypto to their clients. So this could be also opportunity for some people who will never open account at some crypto exchange, but who trust their bank, so they can buy crypto from them. But regarding the second part of your questions, yes, according to our survey, the views of Slovak regarding crypto is changing slowly. And because 2 years ago, when we did the previous survey, people were buying crypto mostly for speculation. Now the investment purpose is more often than speculation. So we can see that people consider crypto right now more some kind of alternative investment than just pure speculation.
0: If someone says, I want to try investing in crypto, what are the basic things that they should check beforehand and what should they be most careful about? The National Bank of Slovakia lists some basic recommendations, such as checking whether the provider is authorized, not relying solely on advertising or influencers, and also investing only money that you can afford to lose.
3: Yes, and before any kind of recommendation, one should answer the questions whether crypto is actually suitable for me, because as I mentioned before, if someone is some kind of conservative risk averse investor who cannot sleep if his investment loses 10% during one day, then crypto is not suitable for him. But if someone is able to handle the volatility, then the first recommendation is, as you mentioned, to only use licensed crypto asset service providers. You can easily check it on our website, National Bank of Slovakia, and all the crypto asset service providers, Slovak or foreign, who can provide crypto asset services in Slovakia are listed there. So if the providers that you want to buy crypto from is not listed there, this is a big warning sign, and I would definitely recommend to choose different crypto asset service providers. Second recommendation is, as you also mentioned, is only invest money you can afford to lose, because you should be prepared for this volatility and possibly for a complete loss of your investment. And if you invest too big part of your portfolio, then you might panic and then sell it at the worst moment. So this is why we recommend just invest small part of your investment portfolio in crypto. And another problem that is quite common is use of leverage or debt. So if you combine volatility of crypto with some kind of leverage, this is usually a recipe for disaster. So this is the second recommendation, to only invest money you can afford to lose. And third recommendation is to only invest in something you understand. People sometimes follow so-called influencers or finfluencers, or they just repeat what they see on social media, but it's oftentimes advertisement, so it's not genuine advice. And in crypto, there is this saying, do not trust, verify. And this is also applicable here. You should verify all the information, you should check the reviews and so on. And you should not base your investment decision based on just some influencers or something like this. So in general, you should invest only in something you at least to some degree understand. So maybe to sum it up, use only authorized service providers, invest only money you can afford to lose, and never invest in something you do not understand. And if someone follows all these recommendations, he can avoid most common mistakes when investing in crypto.
0: And that brings us to the end of today's program, dear listeners. My thanks go to my guests, demographer Boris Vaňo and Daniel Duriec from the National Bank of Slovakia, for their valuable insights. Your host today was Patricia Polakovičová with soundmaster Romana Šunderlíková, wishing you a nice rest of your day. Thank you for listening and join us again next week. Do počutia.

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0: This is RSI News.
1: Slovakia supports 11 development projects abroad. Russian components found in road radars, security office says. Slovak firefighters continue their mission in France. Slovakia will provide more than 1.4 million euros to support 11 projects by Slovak businesses in 10 Slovak aid partner countries. The projects aim to promote sustainable development, modern technologies and local economies. They will be carried out in Angola, Bosnia and Herzegovina, Ghana, Iraq, Kenya, Kyrgyzstan, Colombia, Namibia, Nigeria and Ukraine. Foreign and European Affairs Minister Juraj Blanár said the projects would combine Slovak expertise and innovative technologies with the development needs of partner countries. In Angola, the projects will support the development of the coffee value chain, while in Iraq, they will focus on building a wastewater treatment plant with water reuse. In Nigeria, renewable energy will be used to help reduce post-harvest losses in agricultural products. In Ukraine, projects will support the modernization of technologies for safe drinking water supplies, while Kenya will see pilot smart charging stations for electric vehicles. The projects are being supported through the Business Partnerships Program, which also aims to encourage long-term partnerships, private investment, local capacity building, and sustainable economic growth. Between 2023 and 2025, Slovakia supported 22 projects through the program, worth almost 3 million euros in total. An inspection by Slovakia's National Security Authority has found that components used in road radar systems come from Russia and could pose a security risk to the state. Interior Minister Matúš Šutaj-Eštok confirmed the findings, but said he saw no reason to take political responsibility for the issue. According to the minister, nobody made a mistake when two cameras were tested. Nevertheless, he said he would dismiss the head of the relevant department and the project manager responsible for purchasing the cameras. More on the topical issue. A team of Slovak firefighters continues its mission in France's Gironde department. According to the Slovak Fire and Rescue Corps, each day begins with a thorough inspection of equipment, vehicles and protective gear. The team then receives an operational sector and focuses on locating and extinguishing hidden hotspots that could cause the fire to flare up again. The Slovak firefighters are working closely with their French counterparts. After intervention work is completed, the affected area is jointly inspected with the sector commander. The Slovak team's work has been positively assessed by the French side. The mission has also included a meeting with the Gironde Fire and Rescue Service Director, Marc Vermeulen, and coordination with French commanders in individual sectors. The town of Le Bourg also thanked the Slovak team by presenting its firefighters with a commemorative plaque in recognition of their work in France.
0: Topical issue.
1: Following an inspection by Slovakia's National Security Authority, Interior Minister Matúš Šutaj-Eštok stressed that two road cameras at the center of a security controversy were only being tested. He said the devices were not transmitting data and had no access to the Interior Ministry's systems. The supplier, Soitron, says it was misled about the cameras' origin. The company's executive director, Andrei Smolar, said the equipment had been purchased transparently and in good faith. The Slovak Hydrometeorological Institute, which certified the devices, also defended its procedure, saying it had only checked their measurement accuracy, not their origin. Opposition party Progressive Slovakia claims the cameras are entirely Russian-made and operate using Russian software. Security expert Peter Batora says the equipment was allegedly repackaged in Croatia after Russia's invasion of Ukraine so it could be sold on the European market despite sanctions.
2: Coming to you after the latest news bulletin is your host Patricia Polakovičová.

0: Slovakia is facing a major demographic shift, with birth rates falling to the historic lows and deaths continuing to outnumber births. This population decline is already affecting communities, schools, and social services, and will put increasing pressure on the labor market and pension system. So what is behind this trend, and can it be reversed? These were the questions we explored in a regular show in April with demographer Boris Baňo. In the second part of the show, as a part of the economic segment Young Money in cooperation with the National Bank of Slovakia, we look at the growing popularity of crypto assets in Slovakia and what the introduction of new regulation mean for ordinary investors. We speak to the National Bank of Slovakia about the risks of investing in crypto, Slovak's level of knowledge about digital assets, and what people should know before deciding to invest. Stay tuned.
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0: The latest demographic data show a clear trend. Fewer children are being born each year, and this development has become increasingly visible over time. At first glance, this may seem like a gradual and almost unnoticed change, but when we look closer, it reflects a deeper transformation in how people plan their lives. Many are choosing to start families later, after completing their education, building a career, or achieving a certain level of financial stability. The average age of parents, especially mothers, has been steadily rising, and this shift in timing plays an important role in the overall number of births. At the same time, the demographic structure of the population is also evolving. There are fewer women in the age groups where most children are typically born, which naturally affects the total number of births each year. This means that even if family preferences remain the same, the overall outcome would still look different than it did in previous decades. Another important aspect is how young people today think about family and parenthood. Compared to the past, decisions about having children are more often influenced by personal goals, economic situations, and broader life expectations. For some, starting a family is no longer seen as an immediate step after reaching adulthood, but rather as a decision that requires careful planning and the right conditions. All of these factors together are shaping the current demographic picture of Slovakia, one that is changing slowly but steadily. According to the demographer Boris Baňo, the decline in birth rates is a long-term process with two main causes. The first is the shrinking number of people of reproductive age. As a result, the potential number of parents is also decreasing, which naturally leads to fewer children being born. The second cause is not purely demographic. It relates to the current lifestyle, especially among the younger generation, which is not conducive to having larger families. This, of course, has a wide range of underlying reasons. This long-term trend, driven by these two factors, has been further intensified by a relatively unexpected and significant drop in birth rates after 2020. This decline has not occurred only in Slovakia, but across much of Europe. Next speaking is demographer Boris Baňo.
2: Tento dlhodobý trend.
3: It is largely influenced by the current global situation, marked by multiple crises and challenges, economic, political, social, health-related, and security-related. These risks bring uncertainty into society and into families, which is a key reason why a previously gradual, long-term trend has accelerated so sharply in recent years, culminating in a very low number of births recorded in 2025.
0: It is unclear whether birth rates have reached their lowest point, but if current conditions persist, the decline is likely to continue. From a demographic perspective, smaller generations of potential parents will keep this trend going for years. The key factor will be whether better conditions can encourage families to have more children, although much will also depend on uncertain global developments. One of the key issues in today's demographic development is whether the decline in birth rates is mainly the result of people postponing parenthood to a later age, or whether it reflects a deeper change in the overall number of children families have. Delayed parenthood has become increasingly common, with many individuals choosing to have children later in life, which can have a direct impact on the total number of births over time. This aspect of the current trend is explained by demographer Boris Vaňo.
3: Postponement is undoubtedly one of the main reasons why fewer children are being born at the moment. Many people today hesitate and delay having children, but postponement is always associated with having fewer children overall than if births were not delayed in the first place.
0: Later parenthood brings a shorter reproductive window, higher health risks, and social factors, as some couples become used to child-free lifestyle and may ultimately decide not to have children.
3: It is a well-established long-term finding that postponement is one of the key factors contributing to lower birth rates. However, delayed births are never fully made up later in life. As a result, the average number of children per woman declines, and this also contributes to the fact that some families end up not having children at all. Higher maternal age plays a role, but so does the broader societal factor. The lifestyle without children is different from the life with children, and not all couples are willing to make that transition later on, especially at an older age.
0: Another important factor in the current decline in birth rates is the age structure of the population, particularly the smaller number of women in reproductive age. This raises the question of whether birth rates would continue to fall even if people's behavior did not change, and to what extent this structural factor is as important as shifting attitudes towards parenthood. The age structure plays a significant role, as it is highly uneven in Slovakia. Strong generations born in the second half of the 20th century are now moving into older age, contributing not only to lower birth rates, but also to the rapid aging of the population. Demographer Boris Vaňo further explains.
3: The large gap between these strong cohorts and the smaller generations that follow them creates many of the challenges Slovakia is facing today. When it comes to birth rates, it is a combined effect. On the one hand, the number of potential parents is steadily decreasing, so the overall reproductive potential is shrinking. On the other hand, the average number of children per woman is also declining.
0: Boris Vaňo says that there is little that can be done about the first factor. These smaller generations are already a given, and it will take time for this phenomenon to change. As for the willingness to have children, the higher it is, the more it could offset the decline, Vaňo adds.
3: If fewer women have, on average, more children, the drop in birth rates would be less severe. However, both factors are currently reinforcing each other. There are fewer potential parents, and the average number of children has been declining for a long time. It is no longer falling sharply, but it is not increasing either. What would be needed is a significant rise in the average number of children per woman to at least slow down the decline, if not stop it.
0: Let's ask a simple question. Would Slovakia need another baby boom? The answer is yes, but chances of that happening today are very unlikely. While the current number of births is the lowest since World War II, fertility, the average number of children per woman, has not yet reached its historical minimum. The lowest level was around 2001, at approximately 1.18. Boris Vaňo explains that although the experts do not yet have final data for the current year, it is not expected to fall that low. However, if current trends continue, Slovakia may be heading in that direction again. An important part of the current demographic picture is how low birth rates influence natural population change and the overall balance between births and deaths. With fewer children being born, this imbalance becomes more pronounced, raising questions about whether natural decrease is now the main factor behind population decline and whether migration can still compensate for it. Demographer Boris Vaňo explains the wider impact of these trends.
2: Porodnosť jej Najväčší problém, ktorý spôsobuje, je
3: The main issue caused by low birth rates today is rapid population aging, because fewer children are being born, while at the same time, large generations are moving into post-productive and older productive age. A clear imbalance is created. The disparity between these entering old age and those being born leads to accelerated aging of the population. This is the main demographic impact, but it is also a major societal issue, as aging has serious consequences across almost all areas of life, some more than others, but all significant.
0: One of my questions for demographer Boris Vaňo was whether this phenomenon could also be improved by migration.
2: No, v tomto smere nám migrácia až tak veľmi nepomôže.
3: In this regard, migration cannot help much. It can directly address the immediate decline in population numbers. If foreigners come, integrate well, enter the labor market, and eventually start families, they can help offset population loss. In this sense, migration has a strong impact.
0: Its impact on the age structure is limited. To significantly rejuvenate the population, migrants would need to be mostly children, but in reality, they are mainly of working age, sometimes with families. As a result, their average age is only slightly lower than that of the domestic population, so the effect remains modest. A higher birth rate is therefore the only factor that can significantly slow population aging. Moreover, the current level of birth rates shapes expectations for future population development, including how quickly the population may begin to decline more significantly, and which regions of Slovakia could be most affected. Current projections extend as far as 2080, and although this may seem distant, long-term demographic forecasts tend to be quite reliable in capturing overall trends. At the same time, specific developments remain uncertain, as unexpected events can significantly influence the trajectory over such a long period.
3: It is virtually certain that population aging will continue at least until 2060, when the large generations born in the second half of the 20th century pass away. These cohorts cannot be replaced in comparable numbers. Once they leave the population, their strong influence on aging will fade, and the intensity of aging should stabilize. What happens afterwards will depend on the generations born up to that point. So, this is a very strong, almost irreversible trend.
0: Another highly likely trend is a decline in the total population.
2: Na to, aby ten úbytok počtu obyvateľov
3: Migration could significantly slow this decline, but its future development is difficult to predict. Even in the past, forecasting migration has been challenging, and today it is even more uncertain due to geopolitical conflicts and the potential migration waves. It will also depend on how Slovakia approaches immigration.
0: Cryptocurrencies are no longer operating in a completely unregulated environment. Since the introduction of the MiCA regulations, crypto asset service providers are required to meet stricter standards and obtain a license, marking an important shift in how the market is supervised. Even with new rules in place, investing in crypto still carries significant risks, including high price volatility, the potential for fraud, and the risk of losing access to funds. While regulation can improve transparency and strengthen consumer protection, it cannot remove the fundamental uncertainty that comes with these assets. This is why it remains essential for every investor to understand what they are buying and to be fully aware of the risks involved. But does regulation actually make investing in crypto safe? And how well do Slovaks really understand what they are putting their money into? To explore these questions as a part of the economic segment Young Money in cooperation with the National Bank of Slovakia, I spoke to
4: Daniel Duriac, senior policy expert within a crypto assets and innovation section of National Bank of Slovakia.
0: When we say that the crypto asset market is now regulated, what does it actually mean for someone who simply wants to buy Bitcoin, for example? And what is different today compared to before?
4: Well, the most important change that now only licensed and supervised entities can provide these services. So before this regulation, all you needed was so-called trade license, and it was very easy to get. We had in Slovakia 100 of these entities. Many of them were just natural persons, And as you can imagine, since there was no licensing process, no strict requirements, the quality of services was quite low, and it was very difficult for consumers to distinguish between legitimate crypto asset service providers and a lot of not that legitimate and sometimes even scams from other companies. So right now the situation is quite different. Only the companies that were able to pass the quite rigorous licensing process can provide these services. And just to illustrate it, out of 550 entities that had these trade licenses in Slovakia, only 6 got a MiCA license. So it was quite strict. And in EU, out of thousands of entities, only something over 300 entities can now provide these services. So maybe to sum it up, the process of investing in crypto via those regulated entities is safer now than it was before.
0: A lot of people might think that if something is regulated, it automatically means that it's safe. So is crypto actually safer now that these new rules are in place, or can people still simply just lose their money, as you already mentioned, the scammers and all of these things?
4: Yes, this is something to distinguish, because even though the process of investing in crypto became safer, the investment in crypto itself is still very risky, because a regulation can reduce the risk of fraud or poor governance or operational failures, but it cannot eliminate the investment risk, because investment risk is inherent with crypto. Many crypto assets do not have certain value, and many of the projects will fail. And so, for example, even if you invest via this regulated way, via this supervised crypto asset service providers, you can still lose like 90% of your investment in a few months, because this is part of crypto. For example, Bitcoin lost like 50% of its value during last year. It can also gain like 100% if it's good year. But as you can see, crypto assets are very volatile, and it's not suitable for everyone, because you need to be able to handle this extreme volatility. And therefore, we recommend in general, if someone wants to invest in crypto, to only invest a small part of its investment portfolio in crypto, because higher gains are always associated with higher risk.
0: I found it interesting that according to the NBS survey on crypto assets, almost a majority of Slovaks have heard about them, but at the same time, almost half of the people say that they have no knowledge about them at all. And do you think this is one of the biggest problems, that people invest in crypto without fully understanding what are they actually buying?
4: This is a big problem, because people in general do not really understand crypto, and therefore they are more likely to become victim of scams. And we can see it from complaints that we get from consumers. For example, if some fake banks were to offer 20% return, most people would assume, okay, this is not real, this is some kind of scam. But if very similar offer comes regarding crypto, people will assume, yeah, this could be real, and then they will become victim of scam. Because many people heard stories about Bitcoin going from like 0 to 100,000, and they think, yes, this coin is next Bitcoin, this is my opportunity to become really rich, and it usually ends up badly. So yes, we think it's important for people to understand crypto, and therefore we at National Bank of Slovakia have many activities focused on increasing financial literacy, also focused on crypto, and all these activities are covered by our brand Peť Peňazí.
0: The survey also shows that Slovaks' experience with crypto is growing, but the number of people who currently own crypto is changing significantly. What does it tell us about how Slovaks view crypto today, and is it still more of an experiment for them, or is it becoming sort of like a more common form of investment?
4: As you mentioned, according to our survey, number of people who own crypto is not that different from the situation 2 years ago when we did the previous survey, because I think most people in Slovakia who wanted to buy crypto already bought it, and probably new investors will only approach crypto if there is some kind of bull run, if the price increases, or if there are new channels to buy crypto. For example, some banks even in Slovakia are interested to offer crypto to their clients, so this could be also opportunity for some people who will never open account at some crypto exchange, but who trust their bank, so they can buy crypto from them. But regarding the second part of your questions, yes, according to our survey, the views of Slovak regarding crypto is changing slowly. And because 2 years ago, when we did the previous survey, people were buying crypto mostly for speculation. Now the investment purpose is more often than speculation. So we can see that people consider crypto right now more more some kind of alternative investment than just pure speculation.
0: If someone says, I want to try investing in crypto, what are the basic things that they should check beforehand and what should they be most careful about? The National Bank of Slovakia lists some basic recommendations, such as checking whether the provider is authorized, not relying solely on advertising or influencers, and also investing only money that you can afford to lose.
4: Yes, and before any kind of recommendation, one should answer the questions whether crypto is actually suitable for me, because as I mentioned before, if someone is some kind of conservative, risk-averse investor who cannot sleep if his investment loses 10% during one day, then crypto is not suitable for him. But if someone is able to handle the volatility, then the first recommendation is, as you mentioned, to only use licensed crypto asset service providers. You can easily check it on our website, National Bank of Slovakia, and all the crypto asset service providers, Slovak or foreign, who can provide crypto asset services in Slovakia are listed there. So if the providers that you want to buy crypto from is not listed there, this is a big warning sign, and I would definitely recommend to choose different crypto asset service providers. Second recommendation is, as you also mentioned, is only invest money you can afford to lose, because you should be prepared for this volatility and possibly for complete loss of your investment. And if you invest too big part of your portfolio, then you might panic and then sell it at the worst moment. So this is why we recommend just invest small part of your investment portfolio in crypto. And another problem that is quite common is use of leverage or debt. So if you combine volatility of crypto with some kind of leverage, this is usually a recipe for disaster. So this is the second recommendation, to only invest money you can afford to lose. And third recommendation is to only invest in something you understand. People sometimes follow so-called influencers or finfluencers, or they just repeat what they see on social media, but it's oftentimes advertisement, so it's not genuine advice. And in crypto, there is this saying, do not trust, verify. And this is also applicable here. You should verify all the information, you should check the reviews and so on. And you should not base your investment decision based on just some influencers or something like this. So in general, you should invest only in something you at least to some degree understand. So maybe to sum it up, use only authorized service providers, invest only money you can afford to lose, and never invest in something you do not understand. And if someone follows all these recommendations, he can avoid most common mistakes when investing in crypto.
0: And that brings us to the end of today's program, dear listeners. My thanks go to my guests, demographer Boris Vaňo and Daniel Duriec from the National Bank of Slovakia, for their valuable insights. Your host today was Patricia Polakovičová with soundmaster Romana Šunderlíková, wishing you a nice rest of your day. Thank you for listening and join us again next week. Do počutia.

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1: Slovakia supports 11 development projects abroad. Russian components found in road radars, security office says. Slovak firefighters continue their mission in France. Slovakia will provide more than 1.4 million euros to support 11 projects by Slovak businesses in 10 Slovak aid partner countries. The projects aim to promote sustainable development, modern technologies and local economies. They will be carried out in Angola, Bosnia and Herzegovina, Ghana, Iraq, Kenya, Kyrgyzstan, Colombia, Namibia, Nigeria and Ukraine. Foreign and European Affairs Minister Juraj Blanár said the projects would combine Slovak expertise and innovative technologies with the development needs of partner countries. In Angola, the projects will support the development of the coffee value chain, while in Iraq, they will focus on building a wastewater treatment plant with water reuse. In Nigeria, renewable energy will be used to help reduce post-harvest losses in agricultural products. In Ukraine, projects will support the modernization of technologies for safe drinking water supplies, while Kenya will see pilot smart charging stations for electric vehicles. The projects are being supported through the Business Partnerships Program, which also aims to encourage long-term partnerships, private investment, local capacity building, and sustainable economic growth. Between 2023 and 2025, Slovakia supported 22 projects through the program, worth almost 3 million euros in total. An inspection by Slovakia's National Security Authority has found that components used in road radar systems come from Russia and could pose a security risk to the state. Interior Minister Matúš Šutaj-Eštok confirmed the findings, but said he saw no reason to take political responsibility for the issue. According to the minister, nobody made a mistake when two cameras were tested. Nevertheless, he said he would dismiss the head of the relevant department and the project manager responsible for purchasing the cameras. More on the topical issue. A team of Slovak firefighters continues its mission in France's Gironde department. According to the Slovak Fire and Rescue Corps, each day begins with a thorough inspection of equipment, vehicles and protective gear. The team then receives an operational sector and focuses on locating and extinguishing hidden hotspots that could cause the fire to flare up again. The Slovak firefighters are working closely with their French counterparts. After intervention work is completed, the affected area is jointly inspected with the sector commander. The Slovak team's work has been positively assessed by the French side. The mission has also included a meeting with the Gironde Fire and Rescue Service Director, Marc Vermeulen, and coordination with French commanders in individual sectors. The town of Le Bird also thanked the Slovak team by presenting its firefighters with a commemorative plaque in recognition of their work in France.
0: Topical issue.
1: Following an inspection by Slovakia's National Security Authority, Interior Minister Matúš Šutaj-Eštok stressed that two road cameras at the center of a security controversy were only being tested. He said the devices were not transmitting data and had no access to the Interior Ministry's systems. The supplier, Soitron, says it was misled about the cameras' origin. The company's executive director, Andrei Smolar, said the equipment had been purchased transparently and in good faith. The Slovak Hydrometeorological Institute, which certified the devices, also defended its procedure, saying it had only checked their measurement accuracy, not their origin. Opposition party Progressive Slovakia claims the cameras are entirely Russian-made and operate using Russian software. Security expert Peter Batora says the equipment was allegedly repackaged in Croatia after Russia's invasion of Ukraine so it could be sold on the European market despite sanctions.
2: Coming to you after the latest news bulletin is your host Patricia Polakovičová.

0: Slovakia is facing a major demographic shift, with birth rates falling to the historic lows and deaths continuing to outnumber births. This population decline is already affecting communities, schools, and social services, and will put increasing pressure on the labor market and pension system. So what is behind this trend, and can it be reversed? These were the questions we explored in a regular show in April with demographer Boris Baňo. In the second part of the show, as a part of the economic segment Young Money in cooperation with the National Bank of Slovakia, we look at the growing popularity of crypto assets in Slovakia and what the introduction of new regulation mean for ordinary investors. We speak to the National Bank of Slovakia about the risks of investing in crypto, Slovak's level of knowledge about digital assets, and what people should know before deciding to invest. Stay tuned.
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0: The latest demographic data show a clear trend. Fewer children are being born each year, and this development has become increasingly visible over time. At first glance, this may seem like a gradual and almost unnoticed change, but when we look closer, it reflects a deeper transformation in how people plan their lives. Many are choosing to start families later, after completing their education, building a career, or achieving a certain level of financial stability. The average age of parents, especially mothers, has been steadily rising, and this shift in timing plays an important role in the overall number of births. At the same time, the demographic structure of the population is also evolving. There are fewer women in the age groups where most children are typically born, which naturally affects the total number of births each year. This means that even if family preferences remain the same, the overall outcome would still look different than it did in previous decades. Another important aspect is how young people today think about family and parenthood. Compared to the past, decisions about having children are more often influenced by personal goals, economic situations, and broader life expectations. For some, starting a family is no longer seen as an immediate step after reaching adulthood, but rather as a decision that requires careful planning and the right conditions. All of these factors together are shaping the current demographic picture of Slovakia, one that is changing slowly but steadily. According to the demographer Boris Baňo, the decline in birth rates is a long-term process with two main causes. The first is the shrinking number of people of reproductive age. As a result, the potential number of parents is also decreasing, which naturally leads to fewer children being born. The second cause is not purely demographic. It relates to the current lifestyle, especially among the younger generation, which is not conducive to having larger families. This, of course, has a wide range of underlying reasons. This long-term trend, driven by these two factors, has been further intensified by a relatively unexpected and significant drop in birth rates after 2020. This decline has not occurred only in Slovakia, but across much of Europe. Next speaking is demographer Boris Baňo.
2: Tento dlhodobý trend.
3: It is largely influenced by the current global situation, marked by multiple crises and challenges, economic, political, social, health-related, and security-related. These risks bring uncertainty into society and into families, which is a key reason why a previously gradual, long-term trend has accelerated so sharply in recent years, culminating in a very low number of births recorded in 2025.
0: It is unclear whether birth rates have reached their lowest point, but if current conditions persist, the decline is likely to continue. From a demographic perspective, smaller generations of potential parents will keep this trend going for years. The key factor will be whether better conditions can encourage families to have more children, although much will also depend on uncertain global developments. One of the key issues in today's demographic development is whether the decline in birth rates is mainly the result of people postponing parenthood to a later age, or whether it reflects a deeper change in the overall number of children families have. Delayed parenthood has become increasingly common, with many individuals choosing to have children later in life, which can have a direct impact on the total number of births over time. This aspect of the current trend is explained by demographer Boris Vaňo.
3: Postponement is undoubtedly one of the main reasons why fewer children are being born at the moment. Many people today hesitate and delay having children, but postponement is always associated with having fewer children overall than if births were not delayed in the first place.
0: Later parenthood brings a shorter reproductive window, higher health risks, and social factors, as some couples become used to child-free lifestyle and may ultimately decide not to have children.
3: It is a well-established long-term finding that postponement is one of the key factors contributing to lower birth rates. However, delayed births are never fully made up later in life. As a result, the average number of children per woman declines, and this also contributes to the fact that some families end up not having children at all. Higher maternal age plays a role, but so does the broader societal factor. The lifestyle without children is different from the life with children, and not all couples are willing to make that transition later on, especially at an older age.
0: Another important factor in the current decline in birth rates is the age structure of the population, particularly the smaller number of women in reproductive age. This raises the question of whether birth rates would continue to fall even if people's behavior did not change, and to what extent this structural factor is as important as shifting attitudes towards parenthood. The age structure plays a significant role, as it is highly uneven in Slovakia. Strong generations born in the second half of the 20th century are now moving into older age, contributing not only to lower birth rates, but also to the rapid aging of the population. Demographer Boris Vaňo further explains.
3: The large gap between these strong cohorts and the smaller generations that follow them creates many of the challenges Slovakia is facing today. When it comes to birth rates, it is a combined effect. On the one hand, the number of potential parents is steadily decreasing, so the overall reproductive potential is shrinking. On the other hand, the average number of children per woman is also declining.
0: Boris Vaňo says that there is little that can be done about the first factor. These smaller generations are already a given, and it will take time for this phenomenon to change. As for the willingness to have children, the higher it is, the more it could offset the decline, Vaňo adds.
3: If fewer women have, on average, more children, the drop in birth rates would be less severe. However, both factors are currently reinforcing each other. There are fewer potential parents, and the average number of children has been declining for a long time. It is no longer falling sharply, but it is not increasing either. What would be needed is a significant rise in the average number of children per woman to at least slow down the decline, if not stop it.
0: Let's ask a simple question. Would Slovakia need another baby boom? The answer is yes, but chances of that happening today are very unlikely. While the current number of births is the lowest since World War II, fertility, the average number of children per woman, has not yet reached its historical minimum. The lowest level was around 2001, at approximately 1.18. Boris Vaňo explains that although the experts do not yet have final data for the current year, it is not expected to fall that low. However, if current trends continue, Slovakia may be heading in that direction again. An important part of the current demographic picture is how low birth rates influence natural population change and the overall balance between births and deaths. With fewer children being born, this imbalance becomes more pronounced, raising questions about whether natural decrease is now the main factor behind population decline and whether migration can still compensate for it. Demographer Boris Vaňo explains the wider impact of these trends.
2: Porodnosť jej Najväčší problém, ktorý spôsobuje, je...
3: The main issue caused by low birth rates today is rapid population aging, because fewer children are being born, while at the same time, large generations are moving into post-productive and older productive age. A clear imbalance is created. The disparity between these entering old age and those being born leads to accelerated aging of the population. This is the main demographic impact, but it is also a major societal issue, as aging has serious consequences across almost all areas of life, some more than others, but all significant.
0: One of my questions for demographer Boris Vaňo was whether this phenomenon could also be improved by migration.
2: No, v tomto smere nám migrácia až tak veľmi nepomôže.
3: In this regard, migration cannot help much. It can directly address the immediate decline in population numbers. If foreigners come, integrate well, enter the labor market, and eventually start families, they can help offset population loss. In this sense, migration has a strong impact.
0: Its impact on the age structure is limited. To significantly rejuvenate the population, migrants would need to be mostly children, but in reality, they are mainly of working age, sometimes with families. As a result, their average age is only slightly lower than that of the domestic population, so the effect remains modest. A higher birth rate is therefore the only factor that can significantly slow population aging. Moreover, the current level of birth rates shapes expectations for future population development, including how quickly the population may begin to decline more significantly, and which regions of Slovakia could be most affected. Current projections extend as far as 2080, and although this may seem distant, long-term demographic forecasts tend to be quite reliable in capturing overall trends. At the same time, specific developments remain uncertain, as unexpected events can significantly influence the trajectory over such a long period.
3: It is virtually certain that population aging will continue at least until 2060, when the large generations born in the second half of the 20th century pass away. These cohorts cannot be replaced in comparable numbers. Once they leave the population, their strong influence on aging will fade, and the intensity of aging should stabilize. What happens afterwards will depend on the generations born up to that point. So, this is a very strong, almost irreversible trend.
0: Another highly likely trend is a decline in the total population.
2: Na to, aby ten úbytok počtu obyvateľov...
3: Migration could significantly slow this decline, but its future development is difficult to predict. Even in the past, forecasting migration has been challenging, and today it is even more uncertain due to geopolitical conflicts and the potential migration waves. It will also depend on how Slovakia approaches immigration.
0: Cryptocurrencies are no longer operating in a completely unregulated environment. Since the introduction of the MiCA regulations, crypto asset service providers are required to meet stricter standards and obtain a license, marking an important shift in how the market is supervised. Even with new rules in place, investing in crypto still carries significant risks, including high price volatility, the potential for fraud, and the risk of losing access to funds. While regulation can improve transparency and strengthen consumer protection, it cannot remove the fundamental uncertainty that comes with these assets. This is why it remains essential for every investor to understand what they are buying and to be fully aware of the risks involved. But does regulation actually make investing in crypto safe? And how well do Slovaks really understand what they are putting their money into? To explore these questions as a part of the economic segment Young Money in cooperation with the National Bank of Slovakia, I spoke to
4: Daniel Duriac, senior policy expert within a crypto assets and innovation section of National Bank of Slovakia.
0: When we say that the crypto asset market is now regulated, what does it actually mean for someone who simply wants to buy Bitcoin, for example? And what is different today compared to before?
4: Well, the most important change that now only licensed and supervised entities can provide these services. So before this regulation, all you needed was so-called trade license, and it was very easy to get. We had in Slovakia hundreds of these entities. Many of them were just natural persons. And as you can imagine, since there was no licensing process, no strict requirements, the quality of services was quite low. And it was very very difficult for consumers to distinguish between legitimate crypto asset service providers and a lot of not that legitimate and sometimes even scams from other companies. So right now the situation is quite different. Only the companies that were able to pass the quite rigorous licensing process can provide these services. And just to illustrate it, out of 550 entities that had these trade licenses in Slovakia, only 6 got MiCA license. So it was quite strict. And in EU, out of thousands of entities, only something over 300 entities can now provide these services. So maybe to sum it up, the process of investing in crypto via those regulated entities is safer now than it was before.
0: A lot of people might think that if something is regulated, it automatically means that it's safe. So is crypto actually safer now that these new rules are in place, or can people still simply just lose their money, as you already mentioned, the scammers and all of these things?
4: Yes, this is something to distinguish, because even though the process of investing in crypto became safer, the investment in crypto itself is still very risky, because a regulation can reduce the risk of fraud or poor governance or operational failures, but it cannot eliminate the investment risk, because investment risk is inherent with crypto. Many crypto assets do not have certain value and many of the projects will fail. And so, for example, even if you invest via this regulated way, via this supervised crypto asset service providers, you can still lose like 90% of your investment in few months, because this is part of crypto. For example, Bitcoin lost like 50% of its value during last year. It can also gain like 100% if it's good year. But as you can see, crypto assets are very volatile and it's not suitable for everyone, because you need to be able to handle this extreme volatility. And therefore, we recommend in general, if someone wants to invest in crypto, to only invest a small part of its investment portfolio in crypto, because higher gains are always associated with higher risk.
0: I found it interesting that according to the NBS survey on crypto assets, almost a majority of Slovaks have heard about them, but at the same time, almost half of the people say that they have no knowledge about them at all. And do you think this is one of the biggest problems, that people invest in crypto without fully understanding what are they actually buying?
4: This is a big problem, because people in general do not really understand crypto, and therefore they are more likely to become victim of scams. And we can see it from complaints that we get from consumers. For example, if some fake banks were to offer 20% return, most people would assume, okay, this is not real, this is some kind of scam. But if very similar offer comes regarding crypto, people will assume, yeah, this could be real, and then they will become victim of scam. Because many people heard stories about Bitcoin going from like 0 to 100,000, and they think, yes, this coin is next Bitcoin, this is my opportunity to become really rich, and it usually ends up badly. So yes, we think it's important for people to understand crypto, and therefore we at National Bank of Slovakia have many activities focused on increasing financial literacy, also focused on crypto, and all these activities are covered by our brand Peť Peňazí.
0: The survey also shows that Slovaks' experience with crypto is growing, but the number of people who currently own crypto is changing significantly. What does it tell us about how Slovaks view crypto today, and is it still more of an experiment for them, or is it becoming sort of like a more common form of investment?
4: As you mentioned, according to our survey, number of people who own crypto is not that different from the situation 2 years ago when we did the previous survey, because I think most people in Slovakia who wanted to buy crypto already bought it. And probably new investors will only approach crypto if there is some kind of bull run, if the price increases, or if there are new channels to buy crypto. For example, some banks, even in Slovakia, are interested to offer crypto to their clients. So this could be also opportunity for some people who will never open account at some crypto exchange, but who trust their bank, so they can buy crypto from them. But regarding the second part of your questions, yes, according to our survey, the views of Slovak regarding crypto is changing slowly. And because 2 years ago, when we did the previous survey, people were buying crypto mostly for speculation. Now the investment purpose is more often than speculation. So we can see that people consider crypto right now more some kind of alternative investment than just pure speculation.
0: If someone says, I want to try investing in crypto, what are the basic things that they should check beforehand, and what should they be most careful about? The National Bank of Slovakia lists some basic recommendations such as checking whether the provider is authorized, not relying solely on advertising or influencers, and also investing only money that you can afford to lose.
4: Yes, and before any kind of recommendation, one should answer the questions whether crypto is actually suitable for me, because as I mentioned before, if someone is some kind of conservative risk-averse investor who cannot sleep if his investment loses 10% during one day, then crypto is not suitable for him. But if someone is able to handle the volatility, then the first recommendation is, as you mentioned, to only use licensed crypto asset service providers. You can easily check it on our website, National Bank of Slovakia, and all the crypto asset service providers, Slovak or foreign, who can provide crypto asset services in Slovakia are listed there. So if the providers that you want to buy crypto from is not listed there, this is a big warning sign, and I would definitely recommend to choose different crypto asset service providers. Second recommendation is, as you also mentioned, is only invest money you can afford to lose, because you should be prepared for this volatility and possibly for a complete loss of your investment. And if you invest too big part of your portfolio, then you might panic and then sell it at the worst moment. So this is why we recommend just invest small part of your investment portfolio in crypto. And another problem that is quite common is use of leverage or debt. So if you combine volatility of crypto with some kind of leverage, this is usually a recipe for disaster. So this is the second recommendation, to only invest money you can afford to lose. And third recommendation is to only invest in something you understand. People sometimes follow so-called influencers or finfluencers, or they just repeat what they see on social media, but it's oftentimes advertisement, so it's not genuine advice. And in crypto, there is this saying, do not trust, verify. And this is also applicable here. You should verify all the information, you should check the reviews and so on, and you should not base your investment decision based on just some influencers or something like this. So in general, you should invest only in something you at least to some degree understand. So maybe to sum it up, use only authorized service providers, invest only money you can afford to lose, and never invest in something you do not understand. And if someone follows all these recommendations, he can avoid most common mistakes when investing in crypto.
0: And that brings us to the end of today's program, dear listeners. My thanks go to my guests, demographer Boris Vaňo and Daniel Duriec from the National Bank of Slovakia, for their valuable insights. Your host today was Patricia Polakovičová with soundmaster Romana Šunderlíková, wishing you a nice rest of your day. Thank you for listening, and join us again next week. Do počutia.

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1: Slovakia supports 11 development projects abroad. Russian components found in road radars, security office says. Slovak firefighters continue their mission in France. Slovakia will provide more than 1.4 million euros to support 11 projects by Slovak businesses in 10 Slovak aid partner countries. The projects aim to promote sustainable development, modern technologies and local economies. They will be carried out in Angola, Bosnia and Herzegovina, Ghana, Iraq, Kenya, Kyrgyzstan, Colombia, Namibia, Nigeria and Ukraine. Foreign and European Affairs Minister Juraj Blanár said the projects would combine Slovak expertise and innovative technologies with the development needs of partner countries. In Angola, the projects will support the development of the coffee value chain, while in Iraq, they will focus on building a wastewater treatment plant with water reuse. In Nigeria, renewable energy will be used to help reduce post-harvest losses in agricultural products. In Ukraine, projects will support the modernization of technologies for safe drinking water supplies, while Kenya will see pilot smart charging stations for electric vehicles. The projects are being supported through the Business Partnerships Program, which also aims to encourage long-term partnerships, private investment, local capacity building, and sustainable economic growth. Between 2023 and 2025, Slovakia supported 22 projects through the program, worth almost 3 million euros in total. An inspection by Slovakia's National Security Authority has found that components used in road radar systems come from Russia and could pose a security risk to the state. Interior Minister Matúš Šutaj-Ešto confirmed the findings, but said he saw no reason to take political responsibility for the issue. According to the minister, nobody made a mistake when two cameras were tested. Nevertheless, he said he would dismiss the head of the relevant department and the project manager responsible for purchasing the cameras. More on the topical issue. A team of Slovak firefighters continues its mission in France's Gironde department. According to the Slovak Fire and Rescue Corps, each day begins with a thorough inspection of equipment, vehicles and protective gear. The team then receives an operational sector and focuses on locating and extinguishing hidden hotspots that could cause the fire to flare up again. The Slovak firefighters are working closely with their French counterparts. After intervention work is completed, the affected area is jointly inspected with the sector commander. The Slovak team's work has been positively assessed by the French side. The mission has also included a meeting with the Gironde Fire and Rescue Service Director, Marc Vermeulen, and coordination with French commanders in individual sectors. The town of Le Bird also thanked the Slovak team by presenting its firefighters with a commemorative plaque in recognition of their work in France.
0: Topical issue.
1: Following an inspection by Slovakia's National Security Authority, Interior Minister Matúš Šutaj-Ešto stressed that two road cameras at the center of a security controversy were only being tested. He said the devices were not transmitting data and had no access to the Interior Ministry's systems. The supplier, Soitron, says it was misled about the cameras' origin. The company's executive director, Andrei Smolar, said the equipment had been purchased transparently and in good faith. The Slovak Hydrometeorological Institute